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0: Hello, Voice of Indonesia listener. Nama saya Francisco, Duta Besar Mexico untuk Indonesia. Congratulations for the first 81st years broadcasting to this beautiful archipelago. Hope you continue doing it the next following years. Happy anniversary, Radio Republik Indonesia. Sekali di udara, tetap di udara.
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2: Listener, today's music corner presents a song by Salma Salsabil. Aliyah Putri Mandaya, or better known as Salma Salsabil, is an Indonesian singer and songwriter. She has been rising to fame since winning Indonesian Idol singing competition in 2022. Previously, she had also participated in other talent search contests, but didn't make it to win. In 2023, Salma released a single entitled Bunga Hati, or Flower of My Heart, which became a hit at that time. In June 2024, she released another hit single entitled Boleh Juga. In this song, Salma collaborates for the first time with the trio of Ramadia, Ilman Ibrahim, and Anindyo Baskoro, who acted as songwriters and producers. The song Boleh Juga tells about feelings of attraction and an honest emotional connection with someone that she cannot have. Well, listener, here is Salma Salsabil with the song Boleh Juga.

0: To realize equal access to education and produce world-class future leaders, especially in science and technology, the Indonesian government, through the Ministry of Higher Education, Science and Technology, is running Sekolah Garuda or Garuda School at the senior high level. According to the Indonesian Vice Minister of Higher Education, Science and Technology, Professor Stella Christie, PhD, this program is open for any high-achieving students, regardless of their economic background, regardless of where they live in Indonesia.
1: The first thing that we are addressing is that problem, that in Indonesia, we do not have equal opportunities. We do not have equal access for the best educations. And Sekolah Garuda, first and foremost, is addressing that. In addressing this, Sekolah Garuda really stands out from any other top schools that are in Indonesia, for any other quality, high-quality schools at Indonesia, because it's giving access. So to do this, Sekolah Garuda is actually going to give scholarships for at least 80% of the students. So those students who are actually have very good academic achievements, but they come from family who cannot afford. They come from families who cannot afford to go to the best schools. Now they will be able to do that in Sekolah Garuda. Secondly, Sekolah Garuda is really put of the second pillar of Sekolah Garuda is that we are actually really creating the new leaders of Indonesia. And what kind of new leaders that we want? Clearly, we want the new leaders who are able to compete internationally, to compete in the world, who are at ease speaking in international capacity, just like our president right now. At the same time, we need to have leaders who are very attuned to the diversity of Indonesia, are able to have empathy about the Indonesian, what makes Indonesia today, of the difficulties and all the challenges of Indonesia, as well as of the successes and being of Indonesia. And in order to do that, we are creating a third pillar of the Garuda High School, is that not only the school has to excel academically, but the students will be required to really give back to the communities around them. So Garuda High School is very special. It's not an exclusive high school. It's a high school that is very inclusive, and yet it's a high school that's also very special.
0: You can listen and watch more on our YouTube channel, VOI Official.
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RRO Service Voice of Indonesia in Jakarta. Well, listener, the UK is transitioning from unseasonably warm September weather to more typical autumnal conditions as a weather front brings heavy rain and cooler air from the west. Well, temperatures recently reached around 25 degrees Celsius across parts of England, Wales, Northern Ireland, and Scotland. Wednesday's rain will sweep away this warmth for most regions. Following the rain, clearing skies and lighter winds will cause temperatures to tumble into single figures on Thursday morning. Some areas, particularly in eastern Scotland near the Grampians, could even experience a touch of morning frost on the grass. Warmer conditions will make a brief partial comeback by the end of the week, with high pressure helping afternoon temperatures in southeast England climb back into the mid-20s Celsius by Friday. Elsewhere, temperatures will hover around seasonal averages in the mid to high teens. Looking ahead through the weekend and into the final days of September, no significant bouts of unseasonable heat are expected. The forecast points to a changeable pattern featuring occasional rain, sunny spells, and potentially windy conditions across northern and western areas.

0: Hi VOI listeners, I'm Clara Riva. I would like to say happy anniversary Radio Republik Indonesia. Sekali di udara, tetap di udara.
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0: safety isn't just a guideline, it's a promise we uphold to one another. As you traverse our vibrant communities and delve into unique adventures, rest assured that norms and authorities work hard to foster a safe haven for every traveller. So let's journey with peace of mind, respecting the guidelines that keep us all safe.
1: Voice of Indonesia.

0: Kalau dari abdi dalam tidak mengatakan gaji.
1: Abdi ya, dalam do not call it salary. It's just paring dalam. It's not appropriate if we call it salary. Nyadong is asking for milk cows. Long time ago, 500 rupiah was enough for milk cows for 14 people. So it was 10 rupiah per person. Now it's 500 rupiah per day.
2: When dressing Kraton Yogyakarta Palace Complex, you will see a man wearing lurik or striped woven clothes and blangkon Japanese traditional hat. Yes, that is Abdi Dalam, who dedicates himself to Kraton Yogyakarta. Abdi Dalam obtained a title and education from Kraton. It marks that they are Abdi Dalam of Kraton Yogyakarta that understand custom and rules at Kraton Yogyakarta.
0: Nama asli Harjono, terus nama paring dalem atau kasih kraton itu Harjo Pawoko.
1: My real name is Harjono. Kraton gives me a name Sultan Harjo Prawoko. I get Kalenggahan or Kliwon title, so I am called Mas Kliwon Harjo Prawoko. Abdi Dalam is a person who can spread Japanese culture, which is valuable and worth maintaining. So Abdi Dalam should be brave to be a role model with good attitude.
2: Becoming Abdi Dalam, there are rules to obey, starting from the way to walk, eat, and talk.
0: Abdi Dalam itu adi budaya, harus bisa menyebarluaskan.
1: Abdi Dalam, abdi budaya, dealing with culture, should be able to spread good attitude, like the way to walk, the way to eat. In Kraton environment, you cannot eat by lifting your plate. We cannot buy meals in warung or food stall. It is Abdi Dalam that make the rule, not Sri Sultan. Another rule is showing respect when seeing Sultan, but that Abdi Dalam won. That's how Abdi Dalam appreciate the king.
2: Kliwon has become Abdi Dalam for 22 years. To become Abdi Dalam, they need to register and get reference from another Abdi Dalam.
0: Saya di wisuda jajar itu
1: I became jajar in 1990. It's the lowest rank in the Kraton administrative structure. The process to become Abdi Dalam in 1990 was just doing registration. But somebody has to take you. I get that I deserve to become Abdi Dalam. Yet, you have to have somebody to back you up.
2: To become Abdi Dalam, there are some stages to go through. The process, Kliwon said, needs a long time.
0: Seperti saya katakan tadi, dari jajar dulu 4 tahun, sekarang 5 tahun
1: like
0: sekali
1: I told you,
0: itu
1: jajar first for 4 years. Now once in 5 years becoming bekal nom or bekal muda. After 5 years it becomes bekal tua or bekal sepuh, lurah or sub district head, wedono, rio, region, nayoko, kliwon, Nayoko and then Sentono. Now there is a change. At that time, after becoming sub-district head, Wedono is the next level. Now becoming sub-district head through Kliwon title, Lurah Kliwon. So it's first district head.

0: Becoming Abdi Dalam means dedicated to Kraton and Sultan Ngayogyakarta. Every Abdi Dalam has their own function. Like its name, Abdi means dedicate. So they work almost 24 hours every day.
1: Pengabdian atau magang. Setelah 2 tahun diangkat menjadi jajar.
2: After 2 years, Abdi Dalam becomes jajar. It's like a civil servant who gets degree. In Kraton, it is punokawan. Punokawan doesn't work. It's just complimentary. To get additional income, they got security at museum. That's from tourism sector. They work for 24 hours from 8 a.m. to 8 p.m. They eat and take a bath here. It's once in 12 days.
0: Besides working for almost 24 hours, Abdi Dalam are willing to get paid 500 rupiah per day. According to one of Abdi Dalam, Kliwon, being Abdi Dalam cannot expect wealth and make it the main income.
3: Tidak ada yang tidak cukup. Itu kan tidak untuk kebutuhan, untuk
2: syarat. Nothing is enough, not even for daily needs. So besides becoming Abdi Dalam, we also have to have extra job.
0: Despite low payment, Abdi Dalam never feel poor. Kanjeng Jatiningrat, head of Abdi Dalam Kraton Yogyakarta, said, Abdi Dalam are those who prioritize peace of heart more than wealth.
4: Kalau itu dihubungkan dengan kemiskinan, nah itu hati-hati kalau di Jogja. Nah, ukuran miskin itu kayak apa?
2: Be careful to relate it with poverty. Jogja has different meaning of poverty. Physically poor, but mentally rich, or sugih jiwo in Japanese language. But that's what pious people really want.
0: According to Kanjeng Jati, peace of heart is payment for Abdi Dalam. As Abdi Budaya, Abdi Dalam have to keep the philosophy of Yogyakarta.
4: Jadi yang namanya budaya itu jangan dilihat kesenian, ketoprak.
2: So what is called culture is not all about art, wayang or shadow puppet, and ketoprak or Japanese history-based play, but also philosophy culture. That causes peace of heart protected by a good leader, maintaining harmony with the leader.
0: In line with Kanjeng Jati to Kliwon, becoming Abdi Dalam is dedication and pride as he can get closer to Kraton and Sultan.
3: Banyak yang dikirim itu saja. Terus ketika ada hajat di keraton itu,
2: when Kraton holds an event, it's an honor for Abdi Dalam. Not all people can join, but Abdi Dalam are always allowed to come into Kraton.
0: Besides pride, Kliwon feels lucky to live on a land owned by Kraton Yogyakarta presented by Sultan.
3: Kalau saya di sini mungkin paling yang beruntung sebab yang saya tempati itu city atau tanah.
2: Me and friends here are lucky. We live on the land of Kagungan Dalam SG or Sman Group. SG is owned by Kraton Jogja. No tax and no payment. The place is strategic. It is on Jalan Parangtritis Street, kilometer 9.7, close to Gabusan Art Market. The Kraton land is also given to those who want and need it, not only Abdi Dalam.
0: Gusti Joyo, public relation officer from Kasultanan, who is also the younger brother of Sultan, explained that Abdi Dalam are not mates of Kasultanan. They are equal to Sultan's family. Therefore, they are not paid.
5: Abdi Dalam itu bukan berarti batur gitu. Bukan berarti pembantu. Tetapi Abdi Dalam itu disaudarakan dengan seluruh keluarga.
2: Abdi Dalam are not mates, but family member of Kasultanan. So we call them konco. So Abdi Dalam is not a job. Therefore, they do not get salary. If they are paid, it is not salary. but they save it. I talked to Singaporean and Indian who conducted a research in England. Abdi Dalam and British Kingdom staff do not prioritize salary. Being part of British Kingdom is pride. So I work in Kraton to build togetherness.
0: A story of Abdi Dalam makes us think over how somebody who does not get payment is able to dedicate and uphold loyalty and honesty without ignoring the prevailing norm. Everyone who does things sincerely and honestly will get peace of heart. In fact, they are richer than anyone who is abundant in wealth. Abdi Dalam are true professionals.

0: Here is keyword of the day. No ref is more influential than a good role model. A quote by Cut Nyak Dien. Cut Nyak Dien is an Indonesian national hero. Her spirit for independence never flickered in front of the enemy, even when she was sick. Cut Nyak Dien always upheld her principles and belief in Islam. That's keyword of the day from Voice of Indonesia.
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Radio Service Voice of Indonesia in Jakarta. Listener, the UK will witness September's full moon, known as the harvest moon, this weekend shortly after the autumn equinox. It will officially reach its peak fullness at 17:49 BST on Saturday, 26 September, and will rise right after to appear nearly full throughout the evening. Traditionally, this full moon gets its name because the extra moonlight after sunset historically helps farmers harvest their crops. It is specifically defined as the full moon closest to the autumn equinox, and it is also commonly called the corn moon. When the moon first rises, it may appear yellow, orange, or red. This color change happens because its low position near the horizon forces its light to pass through more of the Earth's atmosphere, scattering the shorter blue wavelengths and leaving the warmer hues visible. Weather conditions for viewing the moon rise this Saturday vary across the UK. Southern and eastern regions currently have the best chance of clearer skies, while western areas may see more cloud cover, and Scotland and Northern Ireland could experience evening rain.

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Today's Music Corner presents a traditional song from Maluku entitled Hela Rotan. The song Hela Rotan tells the story of a Moluccan folk game. In this game, the players will pull the rotan until it breaks, which is accompanied by music from Java. The lyrics, the rotan has broken the ends of the two bakudapa, or when the rotan has broken, the two tips of the rotan must meet, means that although sometimes they have to compete, they all stay united. Well, listener, let's enjoy the traditional song from Maluku Province, Indonesia, entitled Hela Rotan by Tania. Happy listening!

Here is the newsline first, the headlines. Indonesian Air Force sends Rafale pilots to France for tactical course, and Indonesia deploys three fiscal strategies to bolster state budget. Here is the complete details.

The Indonesian Air Force, or TNI AU, is sending a cohort of Rafale fighter pilots to France for advanced training in air combat tactics and complex weapon systems employment. Quoted from Antara, Air Force Deputy Chief of Staff Air Marshal Teddy Rizali Hadi stated at Halim Perdana Kusuma Air Force Base in East Jakarta on Wednesday that the specialized overseas course is essential for ensuring that Air Force aviators can maximize the aircraft's full combat capabilities during missions. Indonesian Finance Minister Suhasil Nazara announced that the government has devised three fiscal strategies to strengthen the state budget, or APBN. Quoted from Antara, the first strategy focuses on boosting state revenue and raising the tax to GDP ratio by improving taxpayer compliance, broadening the tax base, and ensuring the reliability of the car tax system. Well, listener, that was the Newsline.

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2: Listener, we are about to play a song by Nugi. Agustinus Gusti Nugroho, or Nugi, is an Indonesian actor and singer. He released a trilogy entitled Bumi or Earth in 1995, Air or Water in 1996, and Udara or Air in 1998. One of his best hits was Pelukis Malam, or The Night Painter. The song Pelukis Malam is about a human amazement over the nature created by the creator. The song also reminds us the humans are so little compared to planet Earth and the heavenly sky that is full of shining moons and stars. Listener, here is Nugi with Pelukis Malam. Enjoy listening to the song.

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You're welcomed by breathtaking landscapes, vibrant culture, and warm hospitality.

0: 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Safe travels, and may your journey be filled with wonder and discovery.
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Karena Post Office Voice of Indonesia in Jakarta. Well, listener, here is a summary of the BBC Travel article about the remote Norwegian island of Stord. Historically haven, it is located just north of the Arctic Circle in Norway. Stord is a tiny archipelago that has historically served as a critical refuge for fishermen escaping violent storms and navigating towards rich Arctic cod grounds. The island's main trading post and hotel, Stord Bridge, has been owned by the same family since 1897. Eva and Andersen, whose family owns the historic trading post, left a corporate career in Oslo to return to the island, using sustainable tourism to transform Stord into a sanctuary for modern travelers seeking escape from stress and urban life. Reaching the island requires a flight to Bodø, followed by a scenic one-hour coastal ferry ride, bringing visitors to a remote landscape defined by low-lying granite, red cabins, and a deep-rooted maritime heritage.

0: Some people say they vape to avoid the dangers of smoking, but vape still poses the same harm for them. Here is an explanation by PhD researcher at University of Groningen, the Netherlands, Dr. Oke Dimas Asmara.
1: I will never get tired saying things, please do not smoke or even vaping, because smoking, in short, it contains more than 7,000 chemicals on it and almost hundreds of them known to cause cancer. So it's carcinogenic. So if you inhale these dangerous substances, it means you expose your lungs to these dangerous hazardous substances, and it will damage your cells in your lungs, and it will irritate and have inflammation. So inflammation meaning your body try to fight these dangerous substances, so there's a battlefield in your lungs, and it will get scarred, so it can have scarring, and then it can reduce the elasticity of the lungs. So your lungs need to inhale to expand and to shrink to remove the carbon dioxide, so it will lose its elasticity, so it cannot longer get oxygen as much as needed before, and it also cannot remove it. So in over the years, the most important things happen, which is there will be a mutation in your lung cells, and it will become a lung cancer. And lung cancer is among the deadliest cancer of all cancer that the body could have. So yes, it's quietly but slowly but surely damage your lungs. And also it's also happen with vaping. So it is often marketed as a safe alternative for smoking, but the truth, it is not. Even some e-cigarettes or vaping contain higher nicotine than a cigarette. So please do not take the claim, take the bait, especially for the younger generation, because we can see here not only in Indonesia, but also I live in Netherlands right now, there's like increasing case of very young age, around 18, 20s, early 20s, they have lung injury because of the vaping. So it gets really, really dangerous. And vaping is a relatively new thing. So the study is still ongoing right now, but we can see the result. The current result is as hard, as dangerous as smoking. So that's the real truth.
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2: Here is keyword of the day. Intelligence without love is dangerous, and love without intelligence is not enough. A quote by B.J. Habibie. Baharuddin Yusuf Habibie, or B.J. Habibie, was born in Parepare, South Sulawesi, on June 25, 1936. B.J. Habibie is a politician, engineer, and scientist dubbed as the father of aircraft for successfully building the first aircraft in Indonesia in 1995. Habibie's ingenuity gave a great influence in the development of aviation technology domestically and abroad. Listener, that's quote of the day from Voice of Indonesia.
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0: Hello, boy listener. I am Luis Arellano Gibaja, the ambassador of Ecuador to Indonesia. I would like to congratulate Radio Republic Indonesia for their 81st anniversary. We wish RRI will keep broadcasting credible information to all corners of Indonesia, as well as bridging culture and friendship to all parts of the world. Happy anniversary to Radio Republic Indonesia. Once on the air, always on the air. Terima kasih.
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Hello listener, welcome back to Indonesian Delights, a special segment from Voice of Indonesia, introducing you typical Indonesian culinary and cuisine. This edition, we will invite you to taste bajai kotu, a special snack from Nrekang, South Sulawesi. The district is known as a meeting point for the tourists who are visiting or returning from the famous Tanah Toraja. So, if you happen to pass this place, there's a special snack or cake to taste in here. Bajai kotu, yes, that's the name of the sweet condiment, which is quite popular to be enjoyed with a cup of steaming black coffee. You can easily find bajai kotu in restaurants along the Nrekang city streets. The snack, wrapped in corn leaf, is also known locally as dundale. A restaurant owner, Mrs. Rapia, has been making and selling bajai kotu for 8 years. The expert is in concocting such

0: Shredded 四角菜 is added to create a savory taste in bajikotu. After the mixture is rarely blended, then the bajikotu is formed. The sweet smell and slightly sticky dough is then wrapped in dried corn leaves. Since no preservatives is used, the cake can only last for 3 weeks. After the wrapping is completed, next is the cooling process to be followed by the last step, the packaging. Bajikotu is packaged in a plastic pack each, contains 8 pieces. The price of a pre-packaged bajikotu is 8 to 10,000 rupiahs. So, how much is the capital for every production?
1: The capital for a batch of pre-packaged bajikotu is around 1 million rupiah. Usually, 30 liters of sticky rice can be made into 300 packs. We also distribute them to some people to be resold in stalls. The price is only 8,000 rupiahs each, so they can resell it for 10,000 rupiah and make 2,000 rupiah profit.
0: The delicious taste of bajikotu has caused many tourists to make a stop in Andrekan. Actually, not only bajikotu, but there are also many other snacks, like red cake for instance. With the same basic material but different process, the people in Andrekan produce various kinds of snacks. So, if you go to Tanah Toraja, it is very recommendable and advisable to stop at Andrekan to sample the bajikotu. Well, listener, that was Indonesian Delights informing you on bajikotu, a typical snack of Andrekan, Sulawesi. Thank you very much for listening. Until the next edition of Indonesian Delights.

Listener, today's Music Corner presents a traditional song from West Java entitled Jol. The song was popularized by Dol Sumbang, a musician from West Java. The song lyrics tell the story of someone who cannot resist the presence of an ex-lover who has often hurt and betrayed him. However, every time the ex comes back, he finds it difficult to resist her presence. Despite trying to close the heart, the ex keeps coming and forcibly opening the opportunity to her heart. In the end, the key to the heart is lost and remains open forever. Well, listener, here is the song Jol by Dol Sumbang. Enjoy!

In remote areas, I was searched. In urban areas, I was thrown away for no reason. Have you ever thought that I'm what a tree needs to live? I am what animals need to reproduce. I am what humans need to survive. Yes, I am water. Save me so that the earth and its content can continue to be sustainable.

Here is the newsline first, the headlines. BI deploys all monetary tools to support rupiah stability, and Indonesia records 40.36% surge in digital payment transactions. Here is the complete details. Bank Indonesia is deploying all of its monetary instruments to strengthen rupiah exchange rate stability amid heightened global market uncertainty. Quoted from Antara, BI Governor Destri Damayanti said after the Central Bank's Board of Governors meeting in Jakarta on Wednesday that as part of this effort, BI expanded the scope of underlying transactions eligible for premium reduction incentives for foreign funding, specifically those involving hedging sell swaps and domestic non-deliverable forwards, or DNDFs. Indonesia recorded 6.11 billion digital payments transactions in August 2026, marking a 40.36% year-on-year surge, according to Bank Indonesia. Quoted from Antara, BI Governor Destri Damayanti stated following the Central Bank's Board of Governors meeting in Jakarta on Wednesday that the sustained growth in digital economic and financial transactions was supported by a secure, smooth, and reliable national payment system infrastructure. Well, listener, that was the newsline.

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2: Hello listener, welcome back to Music Corner. I'm Nuka Kusumawati. Of course, today I'm going to give you a discuss a song by Bob Tutupoli. Bobby Willem Tutupoli, or Bob Tutupoli, was quite familiar with awards throughout his career. In 1978, along with Grace Simon, Bob Tutupoli was chosen to be the representative of Indonesia in the Asian Celebrities Exchange. After that, he became the first winner of the 1980s Popular Song Festivals and represented Indonesia at the international festivals in Budokan Hall, Japan. In Indonesia, Bob Tutupoli started to mark his fame through his song Widuri. The song, which was composed by Slamet Adriadi, was released in 1977. This hit song seems to be timeless, as there are many Indonesian musicians such as Yuni Shara and Delon who rearranged the song. The song itself tells about a man who adores a beautiful girl, namely Widuri. Well, listener, here is the song Widuri by Bob Tutupoli. I'm Nuka Kusumawati. Happy listening.

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www.vianews.id. Welcome back listener to Voice of Indonesia from Indonesia to the world. Listener, the Chesapeake and Ohio or CNO Canal in Maryland was originally commissioned in 1825 to fulfill George Washington's vision of connecting Washington, D.C. to the Ohio River, serving as a bustling 19th century trade route and Civil War asset. Today, its scenic 184.5-mile tow path acts as a popular recreational trail for hikers and cyclists exploring the lush natural landscape. During the canal's operational century, 57 log houses were inhabited by the log keepers who managed the waterway, while only 26 of these historic stone structures have survived over time. They offer a fascinating window into the past. In a collaborative effort starting in 2007, the National Park Service and the CNO Canal Trust began restoring these properties to give modern travelers an immersive historical experience. Of the surviving buildings, 8 distinct log houses have been integrated into a hospitality network for overnight stays. Each of these available log houses is uniquely designed to depict different eras across the canal's nearly 200-year history. Visitors can journey through time by booking stays in these restored quarters, blending outdoor adventure with a tactile connection to American history.

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Terima kasih ya. Hello guys, I'm Yunjian. I'm Yunjian from South Korea, but I already live in Indonesia a bit, so I feel I'm almost Indonesian, especially Orang Ciputat. Nice to meet you all. I'm very happy to see here Voice of Indonesia. Before the song, 주도 lagu ini, 떠나가요. It means you leave me. Especially I produced and composed this song for Indonesian film Tolong Saya untuk promotion track. Last May, I start cover for Indonesia song a lot. And it's viral when I cover the song, every penyanyi and then every producer, every label share my content. Thus, I can collaborate with music studio and then my music label too. Especially all the song in Indonesia. Thus, finally, I can release my first song in Indonesia with Bahasa Indonesia. The song name is Pergi Cepat Ini. Before the song, 떠나가요 means 까무 버르기 juga. So I think I am specialist about 버르기. So this song, original version from Dimasive, I joined the Semester Records. That's why I can remake this song. This song for anyone who has lost someone they love, you guys definitely understand this song. It can be family and lover and the cat and dog, anything. The song captures every emotions when something precious tiba-tiba disappeared. I hope Pergi Cepat Ini can bring penyemangat and comfort to everyone. Also, I hope you will give lots of love and support to my first single album. And please, let's stay connected, the share moment through the Instagram as well. Account name is 남은야 윤지안. Yeah, 우다. Thank you for this time. And 장안 루파 빠하기야. See you again, guys. Bye.

Listener, today's Music Corner presents a traditional song called Isen Mulang. Isen Mulang is a motto of the Dayak tribe of Central Kalimantan, Indonesia, which means never back down. The meaning of Isen Mulang is always being oriented towards achievement or good result. The song was composed by Abe Sandan. The lyrics tell about the Dayak tribe who are brave and never give up. The song also invites people of all ages to move forward together. Isen Mulang becomes the motto of the city of Palangkaraya, Central Kalimantan. Well, listener, here is the song Isen Mulang by Yuldi F., Siska Friskila, and Lisa Bahan. Enjoy the song.

Japan sends Chinook helicopter to help Indonesia fight forest fires, and Indonesia eyes smart city cooperation to deepen Asian-Pacific alliance. Here is the complete details. The Japanese government, through the Japan Self-Defense Forces, or JSDF, has strengthened Indonesia's efforts to tackle forest and land fires in Ketapang District, West Kalimantan, by deploying a CH-47 Chinook helicopter. Quoted from Antara, Deputy 3 for Emergency Response at the National Board for Disaster Management, or BNPB, Budi Irawan, said at Supadio Air Force Base on Wednesday, expressed his appreciation to the Japanese government for supporting Indonesia's firefighting operations for nearly 2 weeks. Indonesia sees smart city cooperation as an opportunity to deepen practical ties between ASEAN and the Pacific Alliance, Indonesian Foreign Affairs Minister Sugiono said in New York on Tuesday, September 22nd. Quoted from Antara, according to a statement from Indonesia's Foreign Affairs Ministry in Jakarta on Wednesday, September 23rd, Sugiono said stronger connectivity, including through smart city cooperation, could help build a more effective and sustainable partnership between the two regions. Well, listener, that was the Newsline.

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I'm Hindra Smoot, President Director of Radio Republik Indonesia. On September 11, 2026, Radio Republik Indonesia celebrate the 81st anniversary. We have been here since the struggle for independence. Long ago, RRI began by telling the world that Indonesia gained its independence. Today, we reclaim the voice of sovereign, just and prosperous Indonesia. Our radio promise to bring you more about Indonesia. The news, the culture, the cuisine, the music. Everything you would like to know about Indonesia. We are so grateful for our dear sister out there. Thank you for keeping radio alive. May our friendship stay strong despite our distance.

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2: Listener, today's Music Corner presents a song by Fidi Aldiano. Oxavia Aldiano, also known as Fidi Aldiano, born March 29, 1990, is an Indonesian singer-songwriter. Now Fidi Aldiano used the stage name Fidi, releasing a new song titled Senyumin Dulu Aja, or Just Smile. In the creative process of the song, Fidi collaborates with a new music group from Bandung, West Java, Tadi. This music group consists of Fatan Garna and Adi Handoyo, who help in writing and production. This collaboration is realized thanks to an introduction from Indonesian musician Isyana Sarasvati, the owner of the record label that houses Tadi. Not only that, Fidi also invites Isyana as a backing vocal on the song. The song describes Fidi's personal side in dealing with anxiety and bad days. The song has been released and available on all digital streaming platforms since October 25, 2024. The music video for this song was also released on the same day, marking Fidi's first step back into the music industry. Well, listener, here is the latest single by Fidi Aldiano entitled Senyumin Dulu Aja. Enjoy!
3: Bye!

0: Financial literacy is an urgent need that people often fail to grasp as early as possible. People need to know not only about making money, but also managing it. Here are the tips for managing money for youngsters from a financial trainer, Ligwina Hananto.
1: It's doable, but not for everybody. I mean, in this economy, who can save 30%? Let's be realistic. I have this rule of thumb that is still not applicable to anybody, but it can be a guidance. So the guidance will be the 1-2-3-4 rules. The 1-2-3-4 rules is basically minimum 10% for savings. 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Maximum 20% is for your lifestyle. 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A maximum 30% is for your loan installments. And then around 40%, usually more than this, is for your necessities. And therefore, when you do your budgeting and when you calculate how much money you are spending within a month, you can sort of find out, oh, I'm spending 20% for my loan installment. Is that a good thing? And then you look at the golden rule, the rule of thumb that I spoke about earlier. If maximum is 30%, if you're spending less than that, if you're spending only 20% on loan installment, that means you're in good financial check. So in that 1-2-3-4 rule, pay attention to how much you save for your future and pay attention to how much you pay for loan installment. If you pay more for loan installment, chances are you're not saving enough. That's just the golden rule. So make sure you watch out with your loan installment, because a lot of people have troubles with their loan installment. If it's above 30%, there's a huge possibility you will not be able to save any money. The second one will be your lifestyle spending. Lifestyle spending above 20% is red light. It should be less than 20%. And if you want to spend more than 20% of your income on lifestyle, you need to save a little bit and create a separate account that will allow you to spend more. For example, Gen Z loves to travel and love to go to concert, right? That would definitely be above 20% of your income. That's okay, but you save for it. So you have a saving account separately, and then you save your money in there with your 10% or 20% income. So your 20% lifestyle expense should be only for your daily activities or weekly activities. Say if you want to go to movies, if you want to hang out with your friends, if you want to go for coffee shops, that would be for the 20% per month. But if you want to spend more than that, have a separate saving account. Save for your concert and do go traveling as much as you want while you're still young.
0: 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Voice of Indonesia.

You are listening to the voice of Indonesia from Indonesia to the world. Listener, the Prince and Princess of Wales caught up with Tom Cruise at the London premiere of his new film Digger, held in Leicester Square on Tuesday. Cruise warmly greeted Catherine, Princess of Wales, on the black carpet, continuing a friendship he has maintained with the royal couple for several years. For the Royal Gala screening, Catherine wore a purple floor-length Jenny Peckham dress, complemented by Princess Diana's pearl drop earrings and the late Queen Mother's amethyst sautor necklace. Meanwhile, Cruise complimented Prince William on his black velvet jacket, and other prominent attendees included David Beckham alongside his sons Cruise and Romeo. The movie Digger, directed by Oscar winner Alejandro González Iñárritu, stars Cruise as a gray-haired oil baron tasked with cleaning up his environmental mess. The film is scheduled for release in the UK and US on October 2nd. Early reactions from critics on social media have been mixed ahead of full reviews. While IndieWire's Anna Thompson praised it as a brave art film likely to appeal to Oscar voters, awards writer editor Joy Magidson called it a mess that was not enjoyable.

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0: Voice of Indonesia listener, nama saya Francisco, Duta Besar Mexico untuk Indonesia. Congratulations for the first 81st years broadcasting to this beautiful archipelago. Hope you continue doing it the next following years. Happy anniversary, Radio Republik Indonesia. Sekali di udara, tetap di udara.
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0: 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Let's join hands to maintain clean and inviting surroundings that welcome us at every turn. Together, we ensure that the breathtaking landscapes Indonesia is framed for remain enchanting for generations to come.
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Hello, welcome back in our cultural package. Today we'll bring you a feature entitled The Gong Music of Sungkung Dayak Community in Sanggau, the border area between West Kalimantan Province and Malaysia, precisely in Antikong Regency, reproduced from Radio Republik Indonesia Antikong in West Kalimantan. So stay tuned.

0: Although living in the borderline, the Sungkung Dayak community are not affected by the onslaught of the culture and traditions of other regions, even other countries. Sungkung Dayak community remains faithful to the traditions inherited from their ancestors hundreds of years ago. One tradition which is still maintained to this day is sounding a gong at the beginning of a special celebration. The presence of gong music or tetabuhan in a celebration for Sungkung Dayak people is loaded with spiritual messages from the ancestors that should not be infringed. Music has become an integral part of Sungkung Dayak community life. Almost at every party or celebration, the round percussion instruments is always there. For them, the gong musical instrument has a distinct meaning whenever it is played or sounded. When the gong is sounded during a special celebration, it means people are making a request to God through the ancestors who have died to be given protection and safety. It is through this gong music that the traditional leaders summon ancestral spirits with pomang or mantra to protect and save the event from interference of malicious supernatural beings.
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0: Only after this is done the gong can be sounded. The sounding of the gong cannot be done just by anybody. Only traditional leaders are allowed to do it with three strikes. As stated by the traditional leader in Sentul village, Suruh Tembawang, Antikong district, Sanggau, Francis Pelek, as followed.
1: Gong itu terhitungnya adat yang lebih besar. Pertama,
2: gong is seen as a greater ritual. First, to begin the ritual, we make yellow rice and tuak extract. And then we make pamang. Afterwards, we can sound the gong three times, indicating the ritual is begun.
1: Sudah dibikin.
0: After the gong has been sounded three times, then it is followed by the second ritual. According to Francis Pelek, the second ritual must be fitted with main offerings consisting of chicken eggs, chicken, pork, and other dishes. The pomang is then read out before the offerings and food in order to be protected from danger and misfortune. After that, all offerings and foods are eaten together by all the villagers who hold the event.
1: Yang selengkap-lengkapnya alat dibikin, sudah jadi alatnya dibikin, baru kita bikin pamang lagi.
2: The equipments are created as complete as possible. After the equipments are made, we make pamang again, including eggs and killing chicken, pig and dog. After that, we hit the gong, eat the pulut, and then put the egg on our head and pig blood on our face. Finally, the ritual is done, and then we hit the gong again and dance. Afterwards, we stopped and feast.
1: Minum-minum, makan-makan.
0: The tabuhan gong for Sungkung Dayak tribe is believed to be a means to bring good fortune and keep back luck away. For that reason, every celebration or activity of a specific nature, such as rice planting, opening farmland, and so forth, must be preceded by striking the gong. The louder the sound of the gong is, and the more distant the drumming sound of a gong sounded, the more Sungkung Dayak community will be spared from evil, misfortune, and danger.
1: Terjadi gong itu, suara gong itu yang narik tu, petuah orang sedekah.
2: The gong sounding is giving good guidance, alms and faith, including the spirits like farming and money, anything related to wealth. We hit the gong because we want more fortune. Gong, gong, gong, gong, gong. That's how we hit the gong.
1: Gitu caranya tuh.
0: The tabuhan gong that characterizes Sungkung Dayak tribe has existed since hundreds of years ago. They believe if the gong is sounded, then safety will cover the entire villages. Even though the whole process is for the safety of the Sungkung Dayak tribe, there are still some restrictions. As was told by Lamai, a traditional leader of Sungkung Dayak in Suruh Tembawang village, Antikong district, Sanggau.
3: Kalau gong itu kan memang ciri khas budaya ya di daerah kita untuk memanggil seseorang.
2: Gong is our typical culture used to call somebody. The taboo of gong is 4 days no bath, no going out. Stay hidden in the house. People from neighboring village cannot enter our village and vice versa. If we go, we will bring the misfortune and they will punish us. Also, many people will get sick and pest will invest the plants. If I violate the taboo, I will receive the consequences until now it happens. The bamboo shoot and fern must not be eaten and cannot be brought inside the house for 1 month. We need to make a party to end the taboo where the gong is sounded again.
3: Gong itu dibunyikan lagi kembali.
0: The tabuhan gong for the Sungkung Dayak not merely as a means to communicate with God through the ancestors, but also as a means of socializing. The sound of gong that echoed throughout the village, inviting friends and relatives from afar to come and celebrate and join the host of the event. Yes, the Sungkung Dayak community love their heritage so much, and they do not want the tradition of tetabuhan gong eroded by the time. That's why, until now, tetabuhan gong tradition has never been left in any event. Meanwhile, Sungkung Dayak parents never forget to introduce the ancestral traditions to their children and grandchildren. Listener, that was the other side of the tetabuhan gong for the Sungkung Dayak community in rural districts of Antikong, Sanggau, West Kalimantan Province, bordering with Sarawak.

Hello, boy listener. I am Luis Arellano Gibaja, the ambassador of Ecuador to Indonesia. I would like to congratulate Radio Republic Indonesia for their 81st anniversary. We wish RRI will keep broadcasting credible information to all corners of Indonesia, as well as bridging culture and friendship to all parts of the world. Happy anniversary to Radio Republic Indonesia. Once on the air, always on the air. Terima kasih.

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Today's edition of Music Corner presents a regional pop song from Bengkulu province entitled Paes Fish. The song tells about Paes Fish or Pendap Bengkulu, namely Bengkulu specialty fish sauce. The lyrics also tell of paes wrapped with taro leaves. Paes fish is deliciously eaten with warm white rice cooked and chili sauce. It is tasteful, so it makes people want to eat by eating it. Well, listener, here is the song Ikan Paes by Jarvis. Enjoy!

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1: Listener, today's Music Corner presents a song from Paul Partohap. Paulus Andreas Partohap Silalahi, or better known as Paul Partohap, is an Indonesian singer and musician born on April 30, 1993. He's also known as the husband of Gita Savitri, Indonesian YouTuber and influencer. Paul began his music career in a debut single featuring Gita called Seandainya, or If Only, released in 2017. After that, he kept releasing more songs. On November 19, 2024, Paul Partohap released a new single titled Vitamin U, which goes viral in social media, including on TikTok. This song is the second release after the full album launching, Lover's Atlas. Paul writes Vitamin U along with Khalisha Ishana, who also becomes the producer. Just like the other songs, Paul writes the song lyrics inspired by his wife, Gita Savitri. Well, listener, let's enjoy the song Vitamin U by Paul Partohap. Enjoy!

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0: Listener, we know money as a medium of exchange that has important value in our everyday life. Money has been used as a tool in economic activity from ancient times until now. Money keeps being used. Actually, before humans knew money, they just understood the term of barter. Now, barter has begun to disappear over the times when people know money as a medium of exchange. Every tribe in Indonesia has a value of its own currency, which has been agreed as a medium of exchange. Similarly, the tribes in Papua, they recognize money as the exchange rate, either in the form of coins, slugs, metal, or stone that has been defined or agreed upon as a means of exchange in transaction. One of the tribes in the southern region of Papua who has known the money as the exchange rate is Muyu. Muyu people are indigenous Papuans who live and prosper in the regency of Boven Digul. In the past, the ancestors of Muyu live around the river located in the northeast of Merauke. The word of Muyu is originated from the clan of Muyan, or another version called by the locals Ok Muy or Muy River. Finally, the word Muyu was changed its name by a Catholic missionary who came from the Netherlands. Muyu tribes are hard, dynamic, and passionate workers. They also refer as Kati, whose meaning is real human, because it is formed by nature. Well, listener, let's listen to the explanation of traditional leader, Mr. Timo Anuk, as follows.
1: Ini ya, orang Muyu. Orang Muyu itu sendiri punya nama asli itu ada, yang namanya Kati.
2: Kati. Hai. Muyu tribes themselves have the original name as Kati. Kati means there are people, they are people. The Muyu people themselves say it's North Muyu people. Based on the boundaries of the administrative territory, they are districts. So, Waroqua district is North Muyu. They call Kati if the main districts consisting of some villages, clans, and excessive families are located in South District or Mindip Tanah district, which is called Kai, which means Kati. It's really, really original. For example, Katu Kai means a real human, not a devil or fake human being. It is a true human, because human beings use common sense to do anything that could help to speak politely. Their ethical manners in communicating, for example, Koi is not a man, it is unclear man. All people used to say that. Nah, Muyu itself is divided into Southern Muyu, Northern Muyu, East Muyu, and West Muyu. The West Muyu people are those who live between along the edge of Kau River and plains on the Kau River.
0: Muyu region is a hilly area with gravel and rocks bordering the region that consists of various sub-tribes and various dialects that have different meanings. Some villages are adjacent to the neighboring country, Papua New Guinea, with a very small area and low population number. However, they live and spread in almost all regions. Hilly and natural conditions make their living as farmers. For Muyu people, family is paramount, especially those related to social and economic aspects. The nuclear family consists of father, mother, and several children. They show an important role, especially in matters of the house, the ruler of the land, and property. In general, Muyu people inhabit houses made of wood. Nibung lives very high stage house between 4 and 6 meters, and there is a tree house whose function allows them to anticipate in a variety of coming dangers. Listener, since long time ago, Muyu has already used the barter system in trading. Thus, it is very attractive to those who have the means to pay so-called ot. Ot is often used as a payment and a medium of exchange in babai that holds a party. To search for ot as a reward from a guest, someone possessing a lot of ot has a high social status. He or she is seen as the rich because they have a lot of ot. He or she can hold a big party or can pay a treasure. Ot itself in the form of a shell has a very high value. Well, now let's listen to Mr. Timo Anuk's explanation as follows.
1: Sekarang yang tidak ada di tempat, tapi itu dari luar datang dan dia punya nilai itu kadarnya itu lebih tinggi. Lebih tinggi daripada siput-siput yang ada di.
2: Oh, they do it in the form of shells that do not exist anymore. But they come from outside and have high value. The value is higher than the singles in a place they call Kurwara. Kurwara that we used to see is in the river and in the black swamp. It is usually eaten for food consumption and as ingredients. But snails are consumed. But usually it is like the description that I had mentioned earlier. And the name of the objects are ote, jinam, and wam. In addition, yes, they are piglet, tobacco, and food. When we go for engagement, we bring bananas, taro, and sago, and bring tobacco. Tobacco is always there. If we ask for piglets, they bring them. And we ask puppies, they bring them as well. Because pigs, dogs, and tobacco are treasure. A pet dog is used for hunting. There is an economic element. But the economic aspect could get ote. Selling animal gets ote again. But pig hunts to get meat and to eat. But for security, the dog is a guide. So we release the dog in the woods, it could come back home alone. The dog which we could check here exists in here, so we walk with the dog. We cannot get lost with the compass. The dog has the compass bow. I've been strolling many times and turning there with the bow is already on the spot. It is another supporting tool to be used as a medium of exchange. Or it was used for the payment of a pig. We pay women for engagement. So is our treasure. If someone kills another person, or the killer should be fined with amount of ot.
0: Listener, Muyu people did trading uniquely. In addition to exchanging goods, they also exchanged trust between two people or individuals to establish relationship with each other, not just sellers and buyers, but to be strong relationships among friends. This made them closer wherever they were. Although today ot is not used anymore and it's changed with rupiah, ot becomes a cash inheritance which is still believed and held by some people of Muyu as a grip to bring about luck and blessing.

whether you're unwinding by the beach or enjoying a spirited night out. We encourage you to do so with a sense of responsibility. Indonesia welcomes the responsible traveller, where joy and duty dance in harmony, creating memories that are not just unforgettable, but also respectful of the vibrant cultures and the stunning environments that surround us.

0: Indonesian children must manage their time to read a lot of books, articles, or information. Reading must also be a daily habit for people of Indonesia. Chandrika Keo Murationgo, as a young writer, has her own response on this.
1: Yeah, definitely. I think I have lots of messages for the government, but specifically in literacy, Indonesia is actually the 60th country in Asia that has the lowest literacy rate. And this 60th position is due to a lot of factors. And I think a huge factor is in schools, you're not really taught to read. You're taught to listen and just do what you're told. So I think when we incorporate more reading habits or dedicating a specific time for children to read, giving them more reading materials, teaching them as if it could be an escape, not just a chore, I think that could really set a good precedent for their habits in the future.
2: Here is keyword of the day. Education is the most powerful weapon to change the world. A quote by Ki Hajar Dewantara. Ki Hajar Dewantara is dubbed as the father of education in Indonesia. He was a freedom fighter, respected by both allies and enemies. He is known for his creativity, broad insight, and criticism towards education, which resulted in various brilliant ideas. This made him known as the true educator and cultural figure of Indonesia. That's keyword of the day from Voice of Indonesia.

VOA listeners, today's edition of Traditional Song on Music Corner presents a song from West Sumatra entitled Kampuang Nan Jauh di Mato. The song was composed by Oslan Hussein in 1931. The lyrics describe the story of someone's longing for his hometown. This song also tells the character of Minangkabau people or native West Sumatra people who are kind and like to work together. A feeling of longing emerges when he remembers his hometown. His family seems to call him home. Well, listener, let's enjoy the traditional song from West Sumatra, Kampuang Nan Jauh di Mato by Esther. Happy listening!

This is Newsline First, the headlines. Indonesia targets 10% cut in logistics costs. Indonesia and Australia extend anti-drug partnership through 2031. This is the news in detail.

Indonesia aims to reduce national logistics costs from around 14% to 10% to improve economic efficiency and strengthen competitiveness amid continued global uncertainty. Coordinating Minister for Economic Affairs Erlangga Hartarto, quoted from Antara Hartarto, said on Wednesday that the 4 percentage point reduction could provide a significant boost to the national economy. He added that improving logistics efficiency and increasing export value added are key to strengthening the competitiveness of Indonesian products in the global market. Indonesia's National Narcotics Agency and the Australian Federal Police have extended their law enforcement partnership through 2031 to combat transnational drug trafficking, including emerging threats involving drug-infused liquid vapes. Quoted from Antara, Ben and Chief Commissioner General Siudi Aryoseto and AFP Commissioner Chrissy Barrett signed the 5-year extension of a Memorandum of Understanding on Tuesday. Under the agreement, Siudi said on Wednesday that the agencies will study Australia's regulatory and law enforcement practices on electronic cigarettes amid growing concerns of the use of THC extracts in vape cartridges. Listeners, that was Newsline from Voice of Indonesia, from Indonesia to the world.

I mean, that's more the president director of Radio Republik Indonesia. On September 11, 2026, Radio Republik Indonesia celebrate the 81st anniversary. We have been here since the struggle for independence. Long ago, RRI began by telling the world that Indonesia gained its independence. Today, we the same the voice of sovereign, just and prosperous Indonesia. Our radio promise to bring you more about Indonesia. The news, the culture, the cuisine, the music. Everything you would like to know about Indonesia. We are so grateful for our dear sister out there. Thank you for keeping radio alive. May our friendship stay strong despite our distance. Thank you.

0: any child around us might be a victim of bullying. They are hidden in plain sight because there are no apparent signs, and they are reluctant to seek help from adults. So, how do adults, especially parents and teachers, build trust so a bullying victim might want to open up? Here is the opinion of a psychologist at the Faculty of Psychology, Universitas Negeri Jakarta, Dr. Zarina Akbar.
1: Yeah, when it happened to our students, when it happened to our child, what we supposed to do? First, stay calm and create a safety for our children or our students. We need or we supposed to provide a safe and calm environment. We need to validate

0: sharing without judgment. And the third, document everything. Document everything. Keep track of the names, date, screenshot. For example, like in cyberbullying cases, what they talk or share to us, that we keep document everything. And the most important things, they collaborate with the school, for example. Collaborate with school is very, very important in here, with the teacher, with the school principal, to coordinate about these things and monitor their emotional and also their health condition. I think that's what can we do when we detect this sign happen to our child or to our students. Yeah.
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2: 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I'm Geeta Kamath, Australian Chargée d'Affaires to Indonesia. On behalf of the Australian Embassy, I'd like to extend my warm congratulations to Radio Republik Indonesia on its 81st anniversary. We wish RRI continued success in delivering high-quality information, connecting communities, strengthening friendship and cultural connection across Indonesia and around the world. Happy anniversary to Radio Republik Indonesia. 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

Hello, Voice of Indonesia listeners. I am Juan Pablo Valdez, Chargé d'Affaires at the Embassy of Canada to Indonesia. On behalf of the Embassy of Canada, I would like to extend my warmest congratulations to Radio Republik Indonesia on its 81st anniversary. For more than eight decades, RRI has played an important role in bringing credible and trusted information to communities across Indonesia, while also connecting people and cultures and strengthening friendship with the world, including Canada. We wish RRI continued success in fulfilling its important role and reaching audiences across Indonesia and beyond. Happy anniversary, Radio Republik Indonesia. Sekali di udara, tetap di udara.

Tumbak is one of the villages located at Tumbak Island, Tumbak Village, Posumain Sub-District, Southeast Minahasa, North Sulawesi. Tumbak Island is an uninhabited island. The name of Tumbak is an acronym which means mangrove tree because there are a lot of mangrove trees growing at the village. The trip to the village from Manado City takes around 3 hours. The village has amazing panorama and wonderful attractions. We recommend you to stay at the island for 2 days to truly enjoy the best experiences there.

One of the features of Tumbak Island is its white sand. The crystal clear and blue ocean looks incredibly beautiful. The clearness of the water makes the coral reefs under the sea visible from the surface. If you want to explore the underwater beauty of Tumbak, we suggest you to rent a cottage near the mangrove forest. The distance between the village and the cottage, which is located in the middle of the sea, only takes 10 minutes by taking boat.

Visitors who come to island will be fascinated by the wonderful scenery. You can also witness the beautiful sunrise and sunset from the cottage. In addition, you can also do snorkeling from the cottage because there are various snorkeling spots near the cottage. There are also many kinds of sea creatures such as fish and starfish. If you are capable enough of doing snorkeling and diving, you can explore a 300-meter sea fan forest with a width of 3 to 6 meters.

0: However, if you still have no experience in snorkeling and diving, you can hire a guide who will help you. You can also try different experience by snorkeling at night. The beach also offers other activities for tourists such as fishing, diving, and exploring mangrove forest. In addition, you can also enjoy the tasty baked fish surrounding the beach.
1: 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I'm Jamie Ravitz, spokesperson of the U.S. Embassy in Jakarta. I'd like to congratulate Radio Republik Indonesia on its 81st anniversary. We hope RRI will continue to broadcast accurate information to all corners of Indonesia, while also bridging cultures and building friendship with people around the world. Happy 81st anniversary to Radio Republik Indonesia. 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

0: Hello, boy listener. I am Luis Arellano Gibaja, the ambassador of Ecuador to Indonesia. I would like to congratulate Radio Republic Indonesia for their 81st anniversary. We wish RRI will keep broadcasting credible information to all corners of Indonesia, as well as bridging culture and friendship to all parts of the world. Happy anniversary to Radio Republic Indonesia. Once on the air, always on the air. Terima kasih.
1: Listener, today's Music Corner presents a song from Lala Huta. Lala Huta is an Indonesian pop band that started their career in 2013 by playing music from cafe to cafe. Finally, in 2018, they released their first single entitled Tunggu Apa Lagi, or What Are You Waiting For, that marks their professional career as musicians. Through their first single, Lala Huta starts to be popular. After that, they continue to produce other hit singles such as Buat Apa Mencoba in 2019, 123 or 123, and Radar in 2023. Last May 2024, they released their latest work by introducing Kevin Widaya as their new vocalist, who immediately fills the vocals for the song Aku Bertahan or I Survive. Through the official release, Kevin's presence completes Lala Huta's formation in the band's new journey. Meanwhile, the other members are Boni Eko on the drum, Alain Hiskia on the bass, and Beno Lololia on the guitar. The song Aku Bertahan was previously popularized by Indonesian soloist Rio Febrian in 2008. Lala Huta's version of Aku Bertahan gives a different touch, but still gives a beautiful nuance to the song. It tells the story of someone who wants to stay in a relationship even though his partner wants to move away and end the relationship. Well, listener, here is the version of Aku Bertahan by Lala Huta. Enjoy the song.

0: At first glance, his face looks like the face of an adult human, with his eyes reflecting a blank, meaningless look. His body is covered in black clothes and a piece of ulos, a typical woven cloth of the Batak tribe, is slung over his shoulders. Meanwhile, on his head, he has a sortali, a kind of head covering. When the sound of music from the gondang, a traditional single-headed drum, starts to play, suddenly his sculpted body begins to move to the rhythm of the music. He is Sigaligali, a unique wooden doll from Tomok Village on Samosir Island in the middle of Lake Toba in North Sumatra. Sigaligali statue was not just born just like that. There is a long history that follows it, as told by local guide Anderson Sigiro. Sigaligali is actually the story of a king's son. 600 years ago, there was a king in the Batak region or Samosir Island whose name was Raja Rahat. Raja Rahat has a son, the only son. His name is Simanggali, a pious and obedient child who has the skill of Manortor or Batak dancing. However, when he was growing up, he was ordered by Raja Rahat or his father to go to war with the aim of expanding Raja Rahat's territory or kingdom area. However, in this war, Simanggali died or was killed in the battle, and his body wasn't found. Hearing this news, Raja Rahat felt sad. Yes, he regretted to lose his only son who should have given him the next generation. For the Batak people, having a son is important to continue the next generation of the family or clan line. Finding out that his only son is dead, Raja Rahat fell ill and almost lost his memory, because he kept thinking about his only son who was gone. Various ways were done to cure the king, including summoning powerful shamans in the Batak region. However, none of the shamans were able to treat Raja Rahat's illness. However, one day, one of the residents had a dream. He dreamed that if the king wants to be healed, try to make a statue that looks like Raja Rahat's son. They tried to make a statue, and after the statue was finished, the statue was presented before the king. Raja Rahat saw the statue, and he summoned a powerful shaman who was able to heal or summon the spirit of Simanggali. The shaman then did a ritual. The shaman summoned the spirit. The spirit was attached to the body of the statue that had been provided. The statue was ordered to dance and move. At the beginning, Sigaligali could move or dance mystically, or at the behest of a shaman. But now, Sigaligali is moved with the help of a puppeteer. Sigaligali comes from the word gali, which in Toba Batak language means graceful. In order to stand upright, Sigaligali is placed on a rectangular wooden pad. This wooden pad functions to connect the woven ropes, which can make the wooden doll move as if it were dancing. A puppeteer will control the ropes so that Sigaligali can move smoothly. Like the nervous system and the body joints in humans, these ropes connect Sigaligali's body parts, starting from the head, neck, arms, and palms. It turns out that we can still see the 90-year-old Sigaligali statue at the performance venue in Tomok. But because its condition is not good anymore, a duplicate is made. In fact, our oldest Sigaligali statue is over there. The original statue is broken, so we use a duplicate of that. But this is also old, This duplicate is over 30 years old. Of the three Sigale-Gale statues that we can see today at the Sigale-Gale performance venue in Tomok, all of them wear black clothes. Does this have any meaning? Well, actually it's like this. Because Batak people are like that, so when they die, they have to be wrapped in the black ulos traditional clothes like this. That's why Batak people used to wear clothes when they died. They wore a black suit. In memory of his son Simangale, when Raja Rahat was alive, he made a rule or decree in the kingdom that the statue had to be displayed or shown to the public, whether at cultural or traditional events accompanied by dancing or tortor. This can be seen today when we visit Tomok, Samosir Island. Visitors also join the manortor. What are their impressions after seeing Sigale-Gale and dancing? In fact, our origins are from Samosir, the origins of our ancestors. So we come here from Nainggolan district because I am from the Nainggolan clan. We want to see this very sacred Batak culture, which is very interesting. We want to see Sigale-Gale directly.
1: Nah, itu kita sangat-sangat.
2: Well, we are very, very impressed, and that is the Tortor Batak tradition. So we teach Manortor to children. There is an order in doing Manortor by holding ulos traditional cloths. We wear sword for women and for men. The ulos for women and men are also different, both in good and bad times. I think Lake Toba, especially in Tomok, is the best place to do Manortor.
1: After I see and take part in the Tortor dance with Sigale-Gale, I feel that Batak culture is really interesting for us. First, we watched it, then we will share it with our friends. This Batak culture is really interesting.
0: We are from the city of Subulu Salam in the district of Aceh province, and we come with families. We are here for holiday to see Sigale-Gale, which is one of Batak cultures. Then I'm actually here to let children know that Indonesia has many cultures. I see Sigale-Gale and feel entertained. I want to come here again. We actually have a lot of hopes, Map, especially regarding Sigale-Gale, because this must be preserved. This is one of the Batak cultures that we are still fighting to maintain from ancient times until now.

0: I'm Keljo. Happy anniversary to Radio Republik Indonesia. Sekali di udara, tetap di udara.
1: Listener, today's music corner presents a traditional song from Jambi province on Sumatra Island, Indonesia, entitled Ketimun Bungkuk or Hunchback Cucumber. The song was composed by Yahya Habe. The song tells the story of an unfortunate person. Misfortune is compared to a hunchback cucumber, a cucumber that is not included in the scales, counts, let alone dishes. The song Ketimun Bungkuk actually invites people to remain optimistic and hopeful. Tomorrow, the cock still crows, and after the night and the day will come. Well, listener, let's enjoy the traditional song from Jambi province entitled Ketimun Bungkuk by Nana Sabrina. Enjoy!

This is Newsline First, the headlines. Wildfires disrupt 409 flights in Kalimantan's safety priority. Solar biomass dryer cuts nutmeg drying time in Fakfak. This is the news in detail. Indonesia's Transportation Ministry said on Wednesday that flight safety remains top priority as wildfire smoke disrupts flights across Kalimantan. According to Antara, it affects 409 flights from September 14th to 20th. The disruptions included 141 delays, 254 cancellations or postponements, and 14 diversions with visibility failing to as low as 50 meters at several airports. The ministry is coordinating with aviation stakeholders and firefighting agencies to manage the impact of the fires. A student-developed dryer has cut nutmeg drying time for farmers in West Papua from 7 days to 2, helping reduce weather-related post-harvest risks, Indonesia's Transmigration Ministry said. According to Antara, the smart solar biomass dryer developed by Hasanuddin University's Patriot Expedition Team 15 uses solar and biomass energy to maintain temperatures of up to 60 degrees Celsius and can dry around 1,000 nutmeg seeds per cycle. The technology is designed to reduce mold risks caused by rain and does not require electricity, allowing farmers in the Wari Saharai Transmigration area to operate it in various locations. Listeners, that was Newsline from Voice of Indonesia, from Indonesia to the world.

Aimin Dasmur, Presiden Director of Radio Republik Indonesia. On September 11, 2026, Radio Republik Indonesia celebrate the 81st anniversary. We have been here since the struggle for independence. Long ago, RRI began by telling the world that Indonesia gained its independence. Today, we the same the voice of sovereign, just and prosperous Indonesia. Our radio promise to bring you more about Indonesia. The news, the culture, the cuisine, the music. Everything you would like to know about Indonesia. We are so grateful for our dear sister out there. Thank you for keeping radio alive. May our friendship stay strong despite our distance.

0: Financial literacy is an urgent need that people often fail to grasp as early as possible. People need to know not only about making money, but also managing it. Here are the tips for managing money for youngsters from a financial trainer, Ligwina Hananto.
1: It's doable, but not for everybody. I mean, in this economy, who can save 30%? Let's be realistic. I have this rule of thumb that is still not applicable to anybody, but it can be a guidance. So the guidance will be the 1-2-3-4 rules. The 1-2-3-4 rules is basically minimum 10% for savings. So if you can do more, it's fantastic. Maximum 20% is for your lifestyle. So if you can do below that, that's fantastic.

0: and pay attention to how much you pay for loan installment. 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So make sure you watch out with your loan installment, because a lot of people have troubles with their loan installment. 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Lifestyle spending above 20% is, how do you say, red light. 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
2: 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I'm Geeta Kamath, Australian Chargé d'Affaires to Indonesia. On behalf of the Australian Embassy, I'd like to extend my warm congratulations to Radio Republik Indonesia on its 81st anniversary. We wish RRI continued success in delivering high-quality information, connecting communities, strengthening friendship and cultural connection across Indonesia and around the world. Happy anniversary to Radio Republik Indonesia. 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

0: Hello, Voice of Indonesia listeners. I am Juan Pablo Valdez, Chargé d'Affaires at the Embassy of Canada to Indonesia. On behalf of the Embassy of Canada, I would like to extend my warmest congratulations to Radio Republik Indonesia on its 81st anniversary. For more than 8 decades, RRI has played an important role in bringing credible and trusted information to communities across Indonesia, while also connecting people and cultures and strengthening friendship with the world, including Canada. We wish RRI continued success in fulfilling its important role and reaching audiences across Indonesia and beyond. Happy anniversary, Radio Republik Indonesia. Sekali di udara, tetap di udara.
1: Where there is a new tourist attraction called Little Ranch Sidomukti, which is worth visiting. Little Ranch provides countryside farm with assortments of farm animals like Texel sheep, Arabian chicken, rabbits, horses, goats, etc., complete with the meadows and dens. The atmosphere will make you feel like you are in a European-like farm. Even the barns and dens, known as red barns, are made to resemble those of foreign wine. This attraction is 4 to 6 kilometers away from Bandungan Square, Semarang City Center, and can be reached in 20 minutes driving.

Little Ranch Domokti is open daily from 9 a.m. to 4:30 p.m. The entrance fee starts from 25,000 rupiah per person or around $1.6. Entering the ranch, you will feel the cool highland atmosphere plus the view of foggy mountain range. Here you can feed the animals, ride the horses, stroll around with scooters, electric bikes, and even an all-terrain vehicles. And don't forget to taste the food at the cafe near the farm. To enjoy the farm scenery, there is a bridge and tower where you can take pictures.

0: Listener, there is a new feature at Little Rancho do Mukti with Go Green concept called Scooter Explore the Village. This facility enables you to stroll around and enjoy the village-like scenery with environmental friendly vehicle. Besides, there is educational tour linear to the Merdeka curriculum. The Merdeka curriculum includes a curriculum structure focusing on the essential materials that gives flexibility for teachers to teach according to the students' needs and characteristics. The educational tour offered at Little Rancho do Mukti are farming, gardening, and professional learning for school children.
1: Hello, VOI listeners. I'm Jamie Ravitz, spokesperson of the U.S. Embassy in Jakarta. I'd like to congratulate Radio Republik Indonesia on its 81st anniversary. We hope RRI will continue to broadcast accurate information to all corners of Indonesia, while also bridging cultures and building friendship with people around the world. Happy 81st anniversary to Radio Republik Indonesia. 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

0: Hello, boy listener. I am Luis Arellano Gibaja, the ambassador of Ecuador to Indonesia. I would like to congratulate Radio Republic Indonesia for their 81st anniversary. We wish RRI will keep broadcasting credible information to all corners of Indonesia, as well as bridging culture and friendship to all parts of the world. Happy anniversary to Radio Republic Indonesia. Once on the air, always on the air. Terima kasih.
1: Listener, today's Music Corner presents a song by Maudy Ayunda. Ayunda Faza Maudia, who is known as Maudy Ayunda, is an Indonesian actress, model, writer, and singer. Maudy Ayunda released her latest song entitled Puisi Kota, or Poem of the City, on November 25, 2024. In this song, Maudy collaborates with the legendary Indonesian musician Iwan Fals. Although it was released on November 25, 2024, the song was actually first written by Maudy on April 17, 2023. In addition, the song also involves Simhala Avadana, vocalist of the band Numata. The song Puisi Kota tells a personal reflection on life in Jakarta, which is full of contradictions. The big city provides many opportunities and also dreams for some people, but on the other hand, it can also make someone feel small and lonely. Well, listener, here is Maudy Ayunda with her latest single, Puisi Kota. Have a listening.

0: wherever you are talking about cultural treasures. No doubt, Indonesia, with its various tribes in the archipelago, is scented with its diversities of cultural treasure, whether it is still preserved or perhaps has already gone. Swallowed by age, is one of the richest. With its vast and fertile land, agriculture is the dominant sector in Indonesia, and of course, it is expected to sustain the economy of the state. Rice plants are included the most favored sector in Indonesia, because rice is the staple food for most of Indonesian people, including in Natuna Regency, Riau Island Province. The district's sea waters is bigger than its land area. About 97% comprises of the sea, while the land is only 3%. So small wonder that its agricultural prospects are not remarkable. The agricultural sector has not been managed optimally, since most people lived from sea products, such as becoming fishermen, while the sprawling paddy fields are only cultivated by small proportions of farmers. There is a unique tradition in Natuna Regency when farmers begin to harvest rice. It is called alugame, which is pounding rice grain to produce rice chips. So it is actually the process of making rice chips. Alugame is done by some farmers in time for rice harvest by using some simple devices, namely a half-meter-sized wooden mortar, some baseless or rice pounders made of ironwood with different sizes. The size is not without meaning anyway. There are certain sizes that produce a sound notation. Furthermore, a furnace with wood fuel is also prepared to roast the newly harvested rice that has been pounded into chips. This alugame is conducted from noon until late at night, can even be held up to several days. After a lot of chips have been produced, it's time for the woman to gather the ways of chips making. It is then put into a bowl, added with some grated coconut, brown sugar, and poured with a little hot water. A delicious dish is all ready to be enjoyed together. Listener, perhaps you are curious as to what kinds of sound the alu or rice pounder can make. Well, let's listen to the following then. Listener, to learn more about alugame when rice harvest time arrives, let's find out from a community leader who is also an alugame specialist, Haji Kamaini.
1: So according to the story, the origin of alugame was a man who was deliberately left in the woods by his brothers because he had an incurable disease for quite a long time. While left alone in the woods, the man created a game and some songs to fill in the time and forget his loneliness. So that it's how the first alugame was created. Then he met three people who were looking for rattan. They worked for the king in Natuna. Upon questioning, the man told them that he had been deliberately dumped by his family and he had created the game and the sound. The three men then returned to the king and told him that there was a very nice sound in the forest that they have never heard before. Then they brought the king and his warriors to the forest where he heard the sounds. He ordered his men to take the man from the woods and bring him home. Thus the game of alu was created.
2: Maka dibawalah raja serta hulu badangnya di dalam hutan. 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
0: As the time goes by, Haji Kamaini said, the alu game is getting more growing. Previously, the game was done by one person, but currently, there are 7 pounders for each performance.
2: Itu permainan sebenarnya kalau alu itu tadi permainannya di
1: originally there was only one pounder with one person. Now there are seven persons with seven pounders, one for each player. So all in all, there are one mortar with seven pounders consists of four big ones and three small ones. Alu game now has become our inheritance for generations. It's for our ancestor. So it has been passed down, not just one, two, three, or four generations.
0: According to Haji Kamaini, alu game should be preserved, so it will never be lost. According to him, the number of songs in the game was not 2, 3, or 4 songs, but 12. Haji Kamaini hopes the government will help in preserving it, so the alu emping padi or rice chips pounder game culture will continue to exist. Hopefully, the alu game played when the rice harvest comes will continue and remain stable in the society, not disappear in time and swallowed by modernization. Hopefully, the sound of alu pounder on the mortar when the rice harvest time comes will continue to be heard in Natuna.

0: Hi, I'm Keljo. Happy anniversary to Radio Republik Indonesia. Sekali di udara, tetap di udara.
1: Listener, today's music corner presents a traditional song from West Sumatra, Indonesia, entitled Malam Bainai. Malam Bainai, composed by Karim Nur, describes the atmosphere before the wedding day. It tells about the traditional Bainai ceremony, in which the bride's nails are being decorated with matched red flowers. It is similar to henna nails.

elves. The ritual is witnessed by young men and women with a goat curry fist as part of the celebration. When the groom arrives, the bride feels a mix of excitement and nervousness as she prepares to leave her single life behind. Well, listener, here is the song Malam Bainai by Ali Kasim. Happy listening!

This is Newsline First, the headlines. Indonesia to champion global resilience, Palestinian cause at UNGA. Way Compass develops AI center to track elephants, monitor forest fires. This is the news in detail.

Indonesia will emphasize global resilience and reaffirm its support for Palestine when Foreign Minister Sugiono delivers the country's national statement at the 81st UN General Assembly on September 26th. Quoted from Antara, Sugiono said on Wednesday that Indonesia will address global peace and security, multilateralism, UN reform, and the role of the global south. Indonesia also called for a permanent ceasefire, humanitarian access, and accelerated recovery and reconstruction in Gaza. A joint committee overseeing Sumatran elephant conservation at Wai Kambas National Park is developing an artificial intelligence-based command center to map elephant migration routes and strengthen wildlife monitoring. According to Antara, the system will integrate visual and GPS data to identify individual elephants, monitor their movements, and detect potential poaching, forestry crimes, and fires in real time. Brigadier General Srianto, the committee's chairman, said on Wednesday that a terror drone team is collecting photographs and 360-degree video of elephants to build the machine learning database. Listeners, that was Newsline from Voice of Indonesia, from Indonesia to the world.

Aimin Dasmur, Presiden Direktur of Radio Republik Indonesia. On September 11, 2026, Radio Republik Indonesia celebrate the 81st anniversary. We have been here since the struggle for independence. Long ago, RRI began by telling the world that Indonesia gained its independence. Today, we the same the voice of sovereign, just and prosperous Indonesia. Our radio promise to bring you more about Indonesia. The news, the culture, the cuisine, the music. Everything you would like to know about Indonesia. We are so grateful for our dear sister out there. Thank you for keeping radio alive. May our friendship stay strong despite our distance.

0: Lung is vulnerable to a lot of diseases. However, many diseases are very preventable. Here is the explanation of PhD researcher at University of Groningen, the Netherlands, Dr. Oke Dimas Asmara.
1: First, I want to mention about lung infection, because infection is very, very common, especially the last couple of weeks. I think I saw news, there's a lot of people in Jakarta and Southeast Asia as well contacted by flu, influenza, so it's a viral infection. But also we have pneumonia, which is a bacterial infection to your lungs. And the important thing, and we already fight for it for decades, for centuries, is tuberculosis infections. Because right now Indonesia is, I think, is number two in the world regarding the highest number of tuberculosis patients. So we have a lot of people with tuberculosis. So you need to keep your lungs from these diseases. Infection is the first one. And then we can go to cancer, of course, lung cancer. I mentioned lung cancer is the deadliest cancer. But it is also somewhat is the most preventable cancer among the others. Because we know the main risk factor, which is smoking. So we should avoid smoking to avoid lung cancer eventually. So it's good to know this disease as well. Other than that, it is somewhat very not too often mentioned in Indonesia. It's called COPD, but it's very, very popular in the world. Even it's like number three in terms of mortality rates. So COPD is abbreviation for chronic obstructive pulmonary disease. In Indonesia, it's called PPOK, penyakit paru obstruktif kronik. So it is the destruction of your lungs because of smoking or inhaling substances hazards for over 10-20 years. So it will get really bad, and it can cost your life, to be honest. And yes, this disease is needed for you. But I think there's a couple of things that you also need to know, especially about the things that we can do to avoid that, especially the first one about infection, because we now have vaccination. So vaccination not only for kids, but also for adults, especially flu vaccination. Flu vaccination is very much beneficial. It can avoid us from getting flu over the time, and it can reduce the severity of the disease itself. So you can get once in a year. And for a vulnerable population like the elderly, you can also get pneumonia vaccination. It can keep you safe from a pneumonia infection. So yes, there's a lot of things that we can do. But first, if you have symptoms that persistent more than 2 or 3 weeks, or you, for example, you're coughing a blood or colored mucus, and you have a shortness of breath, or there's a sound on your breathing, please go see your doctor because it needs to be checked further in details. Yeah.
0: For more detail about lung health, you can check our VOI talk on our YouTube channel, VOI Official.
2: Hello, boy listener. I am Luis Arellano Gibaja, the ambassador of Ecuador to Indonesia. I would like to congratulate Radio Republic Indonesia for their 81st anniversary. We wish RRI will keep broadcasting credible information to all corners of Indonesia, as well as bridging culture and friendship to all parts of the world. Happy anniversary to Radio Republic Indonesia. Once on the air, always on the air. Terima kasih.

Hello, VOI listeners. I'm Jamie Ravitz, spokesperson of the U.S. Embassy in Jakarta. I'd like to congratulate Radio Republik Indonesia on its 81st anniversary. We hope RRI will continue to broadcast accurate information to all corners of Indonesia, while also bridging cultures and building friendship with people around the world. Happy 81st anniversary to Radio Republik Indonesia. Once on the air, always on the air.

Banyuwangi is one of the most exotic cities in East Java. Being the easternmost city in Java makes the city always collect the very first leafy light of sunrise in Java. Banyuwangi is also lushly green, yet densely populated. As a less popular tourism destination, Banyuwangi in fact has plenty of hidden gems, one of which is Pancur Beach. This beach is part of the regions of Alas Purwo National Park and is located near the Pancur Resort, around 5 kilometers from Rowo Bendo Post or the entrance gate of Alas Purwo National Park, or 3 kilometers from Triangulasi.

Panjur. Came from a water course or waterfall, flowing directly to the sand and the sea. Panjur Beach possesses a long coastline with a medium wave and wide ground that is suitable for family camping.

sunset is the most perfect time to visit this place, as we can enjoy the captivating view from this place. When you arrive at the location, you will see the staircases that will lead you to the destination. A small freshwater river, which forms a mini waterfall and flows to the ocean, exists not far from the beach. That's why the beach is called Banjur. There are various activities that you can do in this beach, such as renting a fisherman's boat to cross further and taking a sight of the ocean. The sloping contour of the beach, with its soft beach sand, makes you want to set up a camp there. While enjoying the panoramic view of the blue sea and the clear sky, you can set a bonfire to cook the foods that you brought.

0: and also high waves can also be a playground area. If you want to cross the ocean further, the boats of local fishermen are available for rent so that you can enjoy and take pictures of the high seas. Not far from the beach, you can also find resorts that provide rooms and decent facilities such as restaurant, cafe and many more. If you want to visit the beach, we suggest you use a private vehicle such as a car or motorcycle, as there is still no public transportation that can take you to the location. You can just drive your vehicle to Alas Purwo National Park and register yourself at Rawabenda Post before you can reach the Panjur Beach, which is located 2 kilometers from the entrance.
1: Hello, VOI listener. I'm Geeta Kamath, Australian Chargé d'Affaires to Indonesia. On behalf of the Australian Embassy, I'd like to extend my warm congratulations to Radio Republik Indonesia on its 81st anniversary. We wish RRI continued success in delivering high-quality information, connecting communities, strengthening friendship and cultural connection across Indonesia and around the world. Happy anniversary to Radio Republik Indonesia. 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

0: Hello, Voice of Indonesia listeners. I am Juan Pablo Valdez, Chargé d'Affaires at the Embassy of Canada to Indonesia. On behalf of the Embassy of Canada, I would like to extend my warmest congratulations to Radio Republik Indonesia on its 81st anniversary. For more than eight decades, RRI has played an important role in bringing credible and trusted information to communities across Indonesia, while also connecting people and cultures and strengthening friendship with the world, including Canada. We wish RRI continued success in fulfilling its important role and reaching audiences across Indonesia and beyond. Happy anniversary, Radio Republik Indonesia. Sekali di udara, tetap di udara.
1: Listeners, today's Music Corner presents a song by Nabila Taqiyah. Nabila Taqiyah was born on November 21, 2005 in Banda Aceh, began to be known since she became the runner-up of Indonesian Idol Season 12. At the beginning of her career in the music industry, Nabila released a winning song entitled Menghargai Kata Rindu, or Appreciate the Words Missing You. Now she is back with a single, Terpatah Terluka, or Torn in Pain, which was released on October 18, 2024. This song presents a special collaboration with Indonesian father-son noted musicians Yofi Widianto and Arshi Widianto, who are known for their romantic and emotional works. The song carries the pop ballad genre with a sweet yet melancholic arrangement, strengthening the emotions contained in the song lyrics. The song tells about the bitterness of loving someone who already belongs to someone else, even though both of them have feelings for each other. Well, listeners, let's enjoy the latest single by Nabila Taqiyah, entitled Terpatah Terluka.

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0: Hi, my name is Bri, and I would just like to say happy anniversary, Radio Republik Indonesia. Sekali di udara, tetap di udara.
1: The people are lovely. I really enjoyed to talk to the women. Although I didn't understand them, it was fun to talk to them. And yeah, even to talk by hands and feet, and it was very funny.
2: Kampung Naga is a village where culture of ancestors is still respected and appreciated. In this kampung, the word pamali or tabu successfully removes curiosity of its people about something. Well, listener, let's follow our expedition in Kampung Naga, Neglasari Village, Salawu District, Tasikmalaya Regency, West Java Province. The roaring sound train diesel machine takes us to a place which amazes both natives and foreigners named Kampung Naga. Kampung Naga is a traditional kampung inhabited by a group of people who strongly keep tradition or their ancestors. In this case, Sundanese tradition which remains preserved, they refuse any forms of intervention which may damage the kampung's preservation. As we arrive in Kampung Naga, exactly in parking lot in the edge of Wali, we have been welcomed by Kampung Naga villager named Ijat. He is indeed used to welcome every guest who want to find out more the history of his kampung. Generous smile is shown when welcoming us, making tiredness during this trip gone. And the adventure begins.
3: Jarak tempuh menuju ke Kampung Naga dari sini
4: 500 meters to reach Kampung Naga, but it is in valley, so we need to take stairs with 439 steps.
2: When we get explanation from Ijat about hundreds of stair steps toward Kampung Naga, we are getting curious. We excitedly pass through the stair steps until we arrive in paddy field and refreshing river flow. Amazement at the originality of the green traditional kampung makes us stunned. We completely enjoy road contour with small stones and traditional building structure in this kampung. Ijat explains the building structure in Kampung Naga.
3: Di sini kan Kampung Naga di sini mempunyai bentuk bangunan ya. Itu yang disebut bangunan panggung. Atasnya pakai injuk dilapis dengan daun tepus. Kekuatannya kuat 15.
4: Kampung Naga building is tilt shape with injuk leaves on its covered with tepus leaves. It lasts for 15 to 50 years. It's no leaking. On the building there is a horn which may be from the era of ancestors. It can be an example for the next generation. It is the symbol of Sunda or symbol of peace. What we call tilt building is like our body, because the shape is like there is head, middle part, and foot.
2: The originality of building and life of the simple people in Kampung Naga makes us wonder what kind of system of government used in Kampung Naga to manage life of its people, to build synergy with the regional government. Without we ask, apparently Ijat knows what we will ask. He then explains more.
3: Dan di bawah di Kampung Naga mempunyai dua unsur.
4: Kampung Naga has two elements of government, namely formal and non-formal. The formal one is RT or neighborhood unit, RW community unit, and hamlet head, who is elected based on public democracy. But because it's traditional kampung, so custom official is still authorized and the highest.
2: custom in Kampung Naga, which is still preserved, that makes Tasikmalaya Regency Culture and Tourism Service fully gives the management of Kampung Naga to the heirs of Kampung Naga, as revealed by Sutarman, Secretary of Tasikmalaya Regency Culture and Tourism Service, Head.
5: Karena itu adalah kampung adat ya, jadi secara khusus dikelola oleh mereka. Jadi para sesepuh.
4: As it is traditional kampung, so it is specially managed by other people in Kampung Naga because they are more competent and it has high idealism on heritage from their ancestors in Kampung Naga, both from its layout and culture. They will be more concerned about it compared to tourism service. Therefore, it is fully managed by Kampung Naga older generation.
2: Kampung with 1.5 hectare in size, consisting of 113 buildings, where 110 of them are people's houses that never increases in number since Kampung Naga was established. Three other buildings are mosque, Bali or meeting place kampung, and public rice barn. To preserve the nature, people in Kampung Naga decide not to add more houses. Kampung Naga also has a building named Bumi Ageng. It is the only one building where not everyone can enter. Ija then explains Bumi Ageng to us.
3: Ini kan yang disebut Bumi Ageng ya, kalau misalnya mau ngambil gambar dari atas ke bawah itu silahkan. Cuman kalau di arah.
4: If you want to take pictures of Bumi Ageng, there is a particular distance. Don't be too close. Bumi Ageng is one of sacred buildings. There is nothing inside. It is used traditional ceremony ritual 6 times a year, like for Maulid Nabi or the birth of Prophet Muhammad, Muharram or Islamic New Year, Idul Adha Islamic Sacrifice Day, Isra Miraj, ancestors of Prophet Muhammad into heaven, Saban or Idul Fitri festivity. Kampung Naga people still do the traditional ceremony led by Kuncen or Kampung Hat. Traditional ceremony here is also like cleaning the graves of ancestors, followed by the making of tumpeng or cone-shaped rice, and prayer at mosque. Those participating are all men, while women make tumpeng to be given to mosque.
2: With a population of 315 people, this kampung can maintain their tradition with only one powerful word, pamali or tebu. What does it mean, and why Kampung Naga obey it? While walking, we listen to Ijad about that.
3: Segala sesuatu mempunyai amanat dan wasiat. Seperti di sini untuk warga Kampung Naga.
4: Everything has mandate, like in here, for Kampung Naga people. Tradition can be this strong now and later because of one word, pamali. For example, Kampung Naga people want to go to forest, but it is pamali. And that word remains effective because we have customary law. The word pamali is negotiable and it contains mandate. If they violate it, it is not head of custom or local people, but the impact of their attitude. So here we use customary law. There is only one word, pamali. That's it.

Pamali, which is a simple word, believed to have magic power. If it is violated, it will cause fatal impact. Kampung Naga people believe that everything which doesn't come from the teaching of Karuhun, Kampung Naga, and something which is not done by Karuhun are considered taboo.

0: Pak Mali is unwritten law which is upheld and obeyed by everyone in Kampung Naga. It is still applied obediently in daily life like building house, shape, location and direction of house, ceremony, clothes, art and so on. Kampung Naga people apply all of the word meaning in attitude and spoken word every day. That's what makes Kampung Naga still stand steadily in the midst of the green valley until now. Table things are also applied in days and months. There are three table days in Kampung Naga, namely Tuesday, Wednesday, and Saturday. The table days do not prevail for visitors. Kampung Naga people are prohibited to talk about custom and the origin of Kampung Naga in daily life. There are more things that Kampung Naga people cannot do in table days and months, like Ijad explains.
1: Jadi ditabukan itu bukannya ditabu untuk pengunjung, bukan.
2: So what becomes taboo do not prevail for visitors. If you want to come, just come. But Kampung Naga people usually hold traditional ceremonies 6 times in a year. They cannot hold traditional ceremonies in taboo days. That's what taboo means. Because usually people in Kampung Naga celebrate Islamic great days like Maulid, Muharram, Idul Fitri, Isra Mikraj, and Saban.
0: Whatever the prevailing prohibition and rule are, Kampung Naga people can cement Kampung Naga as one of traditional kampung, which becomes tourism attraction in Indonesia. The afternoon comes. It's time for us to set foot on hundreds of stair steps again to finish the expedition and enjoy the beauty and fresh air in Kampung Naga.

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1: Listener, today's Music Corner presents a traditional song from Palembang, South Sumatra, Indonesia, entitled Kerupuk Batok or Batok Crackers. The lyrics of Kerupuk Batok highlight Palembang's tourism and cuisines. It pictures the bustling Musi River banks, where people gather to eat while boats pass by. Although it's called Kerupuk Batok, which is crackers in Indonesian, the song also mentions various Palembang specialties such as pempek or fish cake, srikaya, rujak mie, tekwan, and many more. These unique flavors create unforgettable memories for visitors in Palembang. Well, listener, here is the traditional song from Palembang, South Sumatra, Indonesia, entitled Kerupuk Batok by Putri. Have a listening.

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1: Listeners, welcome back to Indonesia Today, where we will be exploring the latest updates surrounding Indonesian news, culture, tradition, and ways from here at home and also from abroad. So if you're interested for more, stay tuned with us only on Voice of Indonesia, from Indonesia to the world.

Here is the 3 p.m. newsline first, the headlines. Aceh Forum urges stronger protection of elephant corridors. Indonesia is expanding the use of AI in tourism. This is the news in detail.

The Pasungan Elephant Conservation Coordination Forum is urging stronger protection of Sumatran elephant corridors in Aceh province, saying only 21 of Indonesia's original 42 corridors remain. Quoted from Antara, Chairwoman Sri Wahyuni said on Wednesday, habitat loss caused by land clearing, road construction, and other human activities has contributed to declining elephant populations and deaths in Aceh. She called for the implementation of Presidential Instruction No. 8 of 2026, which requires projects affecting elephant corridors to provide alternatives such as wildlife tunnels and plantations to allocate areas for elephants and their corridors. Indonesia is strengthening the use of artificial intelligence, or AI, and other technologies to develop its events and meetings, incentives, conferences, and exhibitions tourism sector. Deputy Tourism Minister Nilu Puspa said on Thursday, quoted from Antara, she said AI, big data, and the Internet of Things can help create more personalized tourism experiences. The tourism ministry has also introduced Maya, an AI platform integrated with Indonesia Travel to help tourists plan trips and access personalized destination recommendations, interactive maps, and multilingual information. Listeners, that was Newsline from Voice of Indonesia, from Indonesia to the world.

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1: Borobudur and its surrounding is like one spirit that brings serenity, a conquered heaven. Borobudur leaves so much meaning to the people around it, true happiness. Look at their faces. In this empty hallway, it's like we are invited to appease ourselves before we see all the collection inside. As one of the biggest art collector in Indonesia, he will astonish you with his painting collection. Here you can get genuine tranquility while tasting delicacy dishes. Did you see a small version of the Borobudur? It's so wonderful. You can pass the time by conversing heart to heart. Enjoy the nightfall. Sponge oneself. Enjoy the motionless solitude. Enjoy the nature. Meditate. Feel the nudge of the water. Dancing with your free thoughts. And express your soul. Feel their honorable greeting. One of the reasons why you will want to come back here again someday. A unique story that you can see the chronicle story in chronological order if you walk in a clockwise direction. The Borobudur Temple becomes the center of all the beauty surrounding it. A spiritual experience that's different and you can never find in any other temple on earth.

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0: Topeng Kelana sendiri mempunyai karakter atau gambaran.
1: Kelana mask itself has a character of image of an arrogant man. His movement was firm, show strength, power, and intelligence and selfish. Kelana is the peak of final human face, but here we live under the sky where there is another above us.
0: Manusia yang paling akhir. Tapi di sini bahwa kita hidup di atas langit ada langit lagi.
1: Katmini, or better known as Nani, is the 13th generation heir of Palimanan Dance Mask. The spirit to preserve and introduce Palimanan Dance Mask is still burning through her veins, although her age doesn't say the same. But is the next generation or the heir of this mask dance have to be direct descendants of her?
0: Ya, kan orang lain kan kadang bisa aja.
1: Well,
0: ya.
1: Other people is fine, but who is his or her kan teacher? Fanny is my daughter, and I taught her how to dance. If the case is like me, I'm not the direct descendant of Nisuji. The term is Nazap, because the name of the heir is from provincial's level and regency. There is a certificate for that. The maestro title also comes from province. We as the heir have to be clear, there have to be the next generation who learned it. There is an activity.
0: Ada kegiatannya. Ya, kita ketawa, Pak. Ketawa, oke, itu.
1: How is the process of searching for the heir?
0: Ya, kita kan cari ini ya, Mbak. Apa ya, ibaratnya kan yang mau melestarikan.
1: Well, we are searching for someone who want to preserve it. Sometimes somebody learned it here, but they develop other mass dance. So I don't want to take him or her as the heir. Except like Altan here, he is my nephew, and as the heir and the next generation of Palimanan mass dance, he has to develop Palimanan mass dance, not other dance. If he did it, I will cross him out of the heir list. What is it for, right? Searching for the heir that has a big will to preserve the mass dance is not easy. Fanny Indriani is one of the heir that has a simple thinking. She just want to dance just like her friends.
2: Mungkin kan waktu kecil mah males gitu, masih maunya main-main.
1: Maybe when I was a little girl, I was so lazy because I just want to play, play, play and play. If my mother teach dance to the elementary school, I will come with her. One day, I want to learn how to dance the mask dance because I want to participate in a competition. So I joined the practice.
2: Terus Wani latihan sama mama, sama teman-teman juga.
1: As an heir and the next generation of the mask dance, Fanny also have a wonderful experience, like welcoming a president at the Keraton Nusantara Festival in 2014.
2: Ya, waktu itu festival.
1: It was the Keraton Nusantara Festival in Sunyaragi, and I was dancing and welcoming the president.
2: Terus Fanny, ya, nyambut Bapak Presiden itu di situ.
1: Mask dance is a form of art that is rich in culture and traditions. Describes human character and guts in several stories. Also, a medium that connect people with teaching and mythology that lives in their culture. Preserving it is the way how mass dance can survive from technology blasts that hits young generation today.
2: Ya, karena ingin melestarikan kebudayaan.
1: Because I want to preserve Cirebon culture, specifically Palimanan mask dance, and we as the youth have to have the spirit to preserve it, so it will not be extinct.
2: Kesenian Cirebon itu tidak punah.

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Bali's natural beauty is a treasure. Don't litter on beaches, in forests, or the ocean. 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As you embark on your Bali adventure, remember that responsible tourism ensures that this island paradise remains enchanting for generations to come. 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It's up to you to protect its beauty and culture. Bali awaits, ready to weave its magic into your travel story. Safe travels, and may your journey be filled with wonder and discovery.

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Listeners, thank you for tuning in to Indonesia Today. If you're interested to know more about the latest news surrounding Indonesia from here at home and also from abroad, stay tuned only on Voice of Indonesia, from Indonesia to the world.

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The nation where we grew up. So many colors that live together in peace. With a million timeless treasures. With an abundance of natural wealth. Indonesia is not just wonderful. 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

This is Newsline First, the headlines. Indonesia strengthens trilateral cooperation through diplomatic visa exemption. Auto Mechanica opens, strengthening Indonesia's position as an automotive manufacturing hub. This is the news in detail. Indonesia has signed visa-free agreements for diplomatic and service passport holders with Lebanon, St. Vincent and the Grenadines, and the Dominican Republic on the sidelines of the 81st UN General Assembly in New York on Wednesday. Quoted from Antara, Foreign Minister Sugiono signed the agreement with his counterparts from the three countries. The Foreign Ministry says the deals are expected to strengthen bilateral ties, facilitate official travel, and open opportunities for broader cooperation. The meetings also covered economic and development cooperation, trade and investment, regional and global geopolitical developments, and Indonesia's bid for a non-permanent seat on the UN Security Council for the 2029 to 2030 term. Auto Mechanica Jakarta 2026, an international exhibition for automotive components and aftermarket products originating from Frankfurt, Germany, opened for the first time in Indonesia on Thursday. Quoted from Antara, Deputy Minister for Industry Faisal Riza said the event reflects growing global recognition of Indonesia's automotive industry. It is supported by economic growth of 5.29% in the second quarter of 2026 and 13.4% annual growth in domestic vehicle production to around 860,000 units. The exhibition held at the Nusantara International Convention Exhibition in Peak 2, Tangerang, Banten from September 24th to 27th features 339 exhibitors from Indonesia and abroad. Listeners, that was Newsline from Voice of Indonesia, from Indonesia to the world.

Aimin Dasmo, the President Director of Radio Republik Indonesia. On September 11, 2026, Radio Republik Indonesia celebrate the 81st anniversary. We have been here since the struggle for independence. Long ago, RRI began by telling the world that Indonesia gained its independence. Today, we the same the voice of sovereign, just and prosperous Indonesia. Our radio promise to bring you more about Indonesia. The news, the culture, the cuisine, the music. Everything you would like to know about Indonesia. We are so grateful for our dear sister out there. Thank you for keeping radio alive. May our friendship stay strong despite our distance. Thank you.

0: 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I'm Geeta Kamath, Australian Chargé d'Affaires to Indonesia. On behalf of the Australian Embassy, I'd like to extend my warm congratulations to Radio Republik Indonesia on its 81st anniversary. We wish RRI continued success in delivering high-quality information, connecting communities, strengthening friendship and cultural connection across Indonesia and around the world. Happy anniversary to Radio Republik Indonesia. 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
1: When gold prices surge, it might be celebrated as a sign of smart investing. But according to CEO and lead financial trainer from QM Financial, Ligwina Hananto, rising gold prices often tell a story about the state of the world.
2: Gold is perceived as the safe haven. During a time of crisis, it's the one commodity that large institutions and people would like to hold on to because of the perceived value. 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So when people are not believing the world is in good shape, gold is increasing. So we shouldn't be too happy when gold is at all-time high.
1: Gold is seen as a safe and long-term asset. We also talk about how to wisely utilize gold as global citizens. 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

Hello, Voice of Indonesia listeners. I am Juan Pablo Valdez, Chargé d'Affaires at the Embassy of Canada to Indonesia. On behalf of the Embassy of Canada, I would like to extend my warmest congratulations to Radio Republik Indonesia on its 81st anniversary. For more than eight decades, RRI has played an important role in bringing credible and trusted information to communities across Indonesia, while also connecting people and cultures and strengthening friendship with the world, including Canada. We wish RRI continued success in fulfilling its important role and reaching audiences across Indonesia and beyond. Happy anniversary, Radio Republik Indonesia. Sekali di udara, tetap di udara.

Kima Atas Waterfall is the most beautiful water tourism in Manado City, North Sulawesi. This becomes the residents' favorite recreational destination. This waterfall has a natural panorama that can spoil the eyes. Kima Atas Waterfall is located in Kima Atas Village, Mapanget District, Manado City. The location is about 10 kilometers from Sram Ratulangi Airport and 15 kilometers from downtown of Manado City and can be accessed by personal or public motor vehicles. This waterfall can be reached within 50 minutes from downtown of Manado City by land transportation. This waterfall has 3 steps and a height of about 8 meters. Under the waterfall, there is a reservoir of water that forms a pool so that visitors can swim in the area. The panorama around this waterfall is very beautiful, and it is surrounded by green trees so that the atmosphere is cool and calm. The water flows into the clean Kima River and empties into the Manado Beach.

The water flow from the Upper Kima waterfall is not too heavy because there is a plain which makes this waterfall look like to have levels. The water that comes down from above will indeed hit layers of rocks before going down to the bottom, so the resulting water flow is not too heavy. Therefore, you can swim and enjoy the flow of water from the waterfall directly in the water reservoir. There are several places that are quite deep, and this place is suitable for those of you who are proficient at swimming. If you are not good at swimming, you can just play in the water around shallow areas.

If you don't want to swim, you can roll out a mat and sit around the waterfall to enjoy the rushing water. At the location of this waterfall, there are trees that are quite dense and large. If you want to stay overnight, there are quite a lot of inns here. Because the location is not too far from downtown of Manado, of course, there will be many inns with a variety of prices there.

Hello, VOI listeners. I'm Jamie Ravitz, spokesperson of the U.S. Embassy in Jakarta. I'd like to congratulate Radio Republik Indonesia on its 81st anniversary. We hope RRI will continue to broadcast accurate information to all corners of Indonesia, while also bridging cultures and building friendship with people around the world. Happy 81st anniversary to Radio Republik Indonesia. 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

0: Hello, boy listener. I am Luis Arellano Gibaja, the ambassador of Ecuador to Indonesia. I would like to congratulate Radio Republic Indonesia for their 81st anniversary. We wish RRI will keep broadcasting credible information to all corners of Indonesia, as well as bridging culture and friendship to all parts of the world. Happy anniversary to Radio Republic Indonesia. Once on the air, always on the air. Terima kasih.
1: Welcome back to Music Corner. Now, today we are going to play you a song by Nafa Urbah. Nafa Urbah is more known as an actress, but she debuted as a singer. Her first album and single was titled Bagai Lilin Kecil or Like Small Candles, released in 1995. Nafa Urbah took the slow rock path, just like the legendary Nike Ardila, right after her passing. Bagai Lilin Kecil is a slow rock song too, created by Dedi Dores. The song is about a lonely woman seeking true love. So, here is Nafa Urbah with Bagai Lilin Kecil. Enjoy!

0: Hi, my name is Bri, and I would just like to say happy anniversary, Radio Republik Indonesia. Sekali di udara, tetap di udara.
1: Ku bersimpuh di sisi jasad membeku, doa tulus dan air mata. 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
2: Arriving at home, I heard that Bing Slamet passed away. It's like the world broke and it's crazy. I cried and cried, so I asked somewhere. Nobody knew. Suddenly at night, Bing Slamet was moved to his wife's house located at Jalan Arimbi. Then yes, I've prayed. Surprisingly, I couldn't leave because of the nature. I had to pray for Bing Slamet. Then I prayed under his foot. I said, God, forgive all his sins. God, accept him by your side. Give mercy on him. He was a good man. Oh my God. My ears were directed to a place with a long funnel. There was a voice. He did not make any sin because he had a lot of good deeds. I cried. I wore a scarf. I covered my mouth with the scarf. I went into the bathroom. I said, he did not make any sin. He had a lot of charity. It's crazy. I kept crying. That's why I asked the gods forgiveness for him. On board, I made something. Sitting next to me was Mus Mualim. It was here at my head. Something sounded. The song sounded. I grabbed a pen at him. Then there was a disposal bag. It was a dirty vomit bag, wasn't it? In the past, if we flew, we did vomiting. It was a pity. I took the disposal bag and wrote there. It was already the same song and lyrics. Then we got off from the plane. Emilia, Antitik, and Mus. Uncle Mus was so mean. Why? Yes. It was Antitik keep crying like that. So come here. Come here. I had to tell you. I took him to the restroom. Yes. Listen well. I was writing this. We would like to sing at noon. It was sunny and bright day. Antitik crept. So first one to hear it was Emilia Contessa.
3: Titik Puspa, a living legend singer of Indonesia, thus idealized the late Bing Slamet. The death of Bing Slamet made her so sad. Being so mourning, Titik Puspa created a song called Bing. For her, Bing Slamet was indeed everything. Without Bing, Titik Puspa, who used to be very shy, would never set her foot to Jakarta as the capital city of Indonesia.
1: Karena tahun 54 itu saya kan menang dari Semarang. Jadi bintang radio Semarang. Sampai di Jakarta tuh saya bukan mau nyanyi atau lomba nyanyi. Di sana saya itu di sini.
2: I was there in the year of 1954. I was the winner of Semarang, becoming a radio star of Semarang. Until arriving in Jakarta, I did not want to sing nor join a contest. Here in my head at the time, I had to meet Bing Slamet because he was my idol. Yes, after joining exercise, I made a song that would be presented at the semifinals. I've run to find Uncle Bing. I fell and fell in front of RRI. It was still Ikada Stadium. Next to it stood Sports Center. There, we made the song. If I were a radio star of RRI, I would meet him at the midfield until I fell. How excited I was at that time. Then the next day, it was the semifinal. I took his writing. Suddenly, I had already got the signature of Bing Slamet. I brought it until I slept. I said that right here, there was Titik Puspa. I've twice, finally, the third time, I was pushed by my fellows. You were called. I continued to stand up. It was you. I was in front of the mic. I asked, what's going on anyway? The committees of Semarang were so crazy. They were a little angry. I didn't understand. I actually laughed and laughed. It was going on. Ting, tong. Then I've already entered right away. I said in my heart, should I cry or not? Oh, yes. I shouldn't cry and cry.
3: Although not a major champion in the selection of RRI Radio Star in 1954, Titiek Puspa as a singer who was born in November the 1st, 1937, began to realize her vocation as a singer.
2: Until in the final, I wasn't so sad. There was not anything wrong. To be presenting the gift, Titiek Puspa had to sing. Oh, how come? I was already defeated by number one. How could I really sing? It's wrong, wasn't it? It's insulting, yes? RRI and Mr. Iskandar requested for you to sing. Who the hell it was? It was the conductor, whom I forget his name, from Sumatra. Okay. If I remembered, I had to sing. I'd often join exercise. The song was created by Chandra Buana. They were already singing all. Then I joined as well. As soon as I finished singing, the crowded applause was heard so long. Before, they just felt common. Yes, it was normal. So I was so admired. I said, I should be a singer. Like what? What I had to sing. Oh, it was up to the God, I told so. From there, I thought, I've said myself that I should be asked by the God to sing.
3: For Titiek Puspa, having a singing talent is a tremendous gift from the God. She did not expect to obtain such grace because since childhood, she was known frail and sickly. Because of being often sickly, she never felt disappointed and upset with the Creator. Even, she used to try to commit suicide.
4: Mana sang maha pengasih maha penyayang gitu kan. 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
2: Where about the merciful and the gracious was? Whoever was loved. I used to be sick, like the thunder sounded, der. I wasn't afraid to die. I'm a Japanese woman. Anyway, now I wanted to commit suicide. Der, let me die. It was really like, what's the name? It was lightning and thunder, so I challenged it. Finally, I said that, anyway, I wanted to commit suicide. I ran to home, wanted to go to school and to my village around 5 or 6 kilometers. I was wet because of the rain. I ran until my village. I was at the back of the house with a garden and an orchid. There was peas fruit and there was a guava tree. Anyway, I took my many fruits of all the trees. Even I took the gummy ones as well. Babal. You know babal? Don't you? It was young jackfruit with a lot of gum. It's white and white. Oh my God. My mom always grew pepper. This was a handful of red pepper, so I put them into the mortar. You know the mortar. It's container to pound paddy, not the long one. I've put it in the pepper and some salt. One pan was full. Then I ate. Ooh, it was like a fire. So spicy. I ate a lot until dying. I kept eating and eating. Afterwards, I lost control.
3: After being fainted, Titiek Puspa was conscious of the change in herself. She was no longer weak. She was well, smart, and everyone was pleased with her. She also thanked the merciful to change herself. Ever since, Titiek was committed to singing for the God. This was an initial momentum on which Titiek Puspa started singing.
4: Terus besoknya bangun itu cueng. Itu kayak bangun tuh kayak cuap, cuap.
2: The next day I woke up, it was like being $6 billion man, you know, in the morning. What I did was washing dirty plates, sweeping around and bathing my younger sisters and brothers. Everything I did was like washing and washing. It was like the job of making films, you know, everything was quickened. I went to school on foot and it was a heart struggling. After arriving at the school, I was able to answer all the questions asked by my teacher. I was able. All of my schoolmates clap hands. That was boosting, you know, boosting. Seven is okay. Everything was not. Then everybody was laughing and laughing. Oh my God, wait a moment. I thought so. I ran from the school. I climbed some trees in the garden. Oh my God, I was smart. I failed to die. I wasn't sick. And every student loved me at school. Even I was asked to sing and I was applauded. Everything that I was asked to do was that I could do. Though the God was angry with me, okay? If the God was angry, I apologize. Now, I started singing for God.
3: The voice of Titiek Puspa imitating the sound of a train into a beautiful song rhythm. When sitting in the fifth grade of elementary school in Magelang, Titiek Puspa got accustomed to going to school by train. During this trip on the train, she was listening to beautiful music that actually was the sound of the train. Surprisingly, it was only she could hear the musical strains.
4: Jadi setiap pulang satu tahun saya nyanyiin Gusdala, satu tahun aku dinyanyiin kereta api.
2: So each time I arrived home for 1 year, I sang, oh my God, 1 year I sang on the train. Because I was at the fifth grade of elementary school in Magelang, I had to board. Well, it was so. For me, it might be the start that I had to learn sound, yes. I heard an imitated sound. I made it as a guidance. Anyway, oh my God wanted me to do so. In order, I heard music.
3: That was Titiek Puspa in the eyes of other artists. She is known as a senior who is not arrogant and wants to lead the junior. Then, how was Titiek Puspa in the eyes of her daughter, Patty?
5: Kalau sebagai anak, mungkin tidak semua anak tahan ya, karena edukasi yang dilakukan oleh ibu saya yang kebetulan Titiek Puspa itu tidak berhenti sampai detik ini pun.
2: If as a daughter, probably all children could hold so because the education made by my mother, who happens to be Titiek Puspa, does not stop until this moment. For us, a mother is above all everything. It means that we can be dumb if we are opposite or rough with her. With the philosophy, our life is thankfully peaceful. We have a basic ethic of being part of the community and family. Then we don't feel frustrating easily. We can accept what our life is. We can move forward. We can remain on the right ethics and so forth. But it must be strong enough because we keep making self-correction. Even until I will be a grandmother and have grandchildren, I keep making self-correction.

0: Titiek Puspa is well known not only as a singer but also as a remarkable songwriter. Many of her songs have become top hits so far. The creation process of her songs was made by herself, starting from not to lyrics.
1: Suamiku lihat aku nulis tapi dia enggak pernah bisa baca tulisanku.
2: Karena my husband saw me write a song, but he was unable to read my writing because my notes are in lines such as mi do si si la la mi do la sol fa fa mi re mi re mi sol fa. There's no bar. It was trial or anything. Only I knew, so I got it. And I sang, and finally he knew as well. Then he could make the music. So if I make a song, people think Muswali makes it. He was never able to read my writing.
0: In her career, Titiek Puspa often underwent hard time. The most severe period she experienced was when she was claimed to suffer from cancer.
1: Karena waktu saya sakit kan, kena kanker. Karena kan umur 73 mau ke 74 ya. 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Tapi saya dikasih hidup lagi, kasih sehat.
2: When I suffered a serious illness, oh my God, I wasn't wrong. I just knew how painful of suffering from a cancer was. I got to cry and cry. Oh, this, my body was so painful. I didn't know which part in my body was so painful. My whole body suffered from my toes to my head. That was all painful. The pain was 100 folds. Like a pregnant woman who delivers a baby. Oh my God, I couldn't stand suffering from the pain. I had no strength. I said, if the God wants me to die, please let me die. I wasn't wrong anymore. But if the gods want me to live in the world, please help and give me clues. But while I was crying, I was in Singapore.
0: But the merciful God showed his power to Titiek Puspa. After being hospitalized for 13 days, she was declared to be recovered from cancer. Upon her recovery, she felt indebted to the God and was entrusted with a task by entertaining Indonesian children.
1: Gitu, nah di situ saya merasa punya utang sama Gusti Allah, sama Tuhan. Makanya saya mesti apa Tuhan, tunjukkan saya kepengen punya lagu buat anak-anak.
2: Well, ya, udah, there I felt being indebted to the God. So, what I had to do, my God, show me clues. I wanted to have some songs for children. Yes, finally I met Madam Achin from Musika Studio. Well, I made A-A-O-A-O. Then it has been made, just waiting to launch it. So there were some titles of the songs such as Aku Bangga Jadi Anak Indonesia, which means I'm proud to be Indonesian. Kau dan Aku Indonesia, which means you and I are Indonesian. Cintailah Cinta, which means love the love. Lagu Buat Bunda, which means song for mother. Honohini, which means here and there. In addition, there were other medley songs, Menabung and Gang Kelinci, meaning savings and rabbit alley and halo halo. Then I added some songs, Pujaanku, which means my idol, Kekasihku Itu Bapak Ismail Marzuki, which means my beloved father Ismail Marzuki, Indonesia Tanah Air Beta, my homeland Indonesia, and Indonesia Pusaka, which means Indonesian heritage. So I had a lot of tasks from the God for Indonesian children. This was what made me revived. I was like a newborn baby, like a newborn baby. I met with the children, so I cheered up again. I was like to have a new spirit, you know, to have a new world.
0: Now, her age is not young anymore. Titiek Puspa presents a special gift for Indonesian children. She creates a special song for the children to fulfill her promise to the Creator.
1: The rest of my life, sisa hidup saya, insya Allah saya akan persembahkan kepada anak-anak Indonesia sebagai cicilan utang saya kepada Tuhan. Kepada
2: now with the rest of my life, the rest of my life, God's willingness, I will dedicate my life to Indonesian children as an installment of my debt to the God, to my country, and to my people. I'm now 78 years old. I can still breathe fresh life somewhere in a beautiful place, and I'm closer with the visible sky. 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Oh my God. I kiss, love, and pray for my people to be always aware with their behavior and capacity. The God will embrace my people with healthy, safe, smooth, and successful way. Boost my country, my leaders, and my people. I thank a lot to all Indonesian heroes in all fields. I love all of you. God bless you. Independent.

0: 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Happy anniversary to Radio Republik Indonesia. 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
1: VOA listeners, today's edition of Traditional Song of Music Corner, I would like to present a song from East Kalimantan entitled Leleng Uyau Along. Leleng Uyau Along is a traditional song from Dayak Kenyah tribe, one of indigenous tribes of East Kalimantan. The song tells the story of an orphan who tries to entertain himself. The orphan invites his friends to dance and sing together by performing a circle. Well, listener, here is the song Leleng Uyau Along by Uyau Morris. Happy listening!

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0: Hello and welcome to the news on Voice of Indonesia. These are the headlines. Indonesia calls for a stronger ASEAN-Pacific Alliance cooperation. Indonesia and France expand defense cooperation. I'm Kara, this is the news in detail. Indonesian Foreign Minister Sugiono on Wednesday called for stronger cooperation between ASEAN and the Pacific Alliance to deliver concrete cooperation and benefits for the people. He made the statement at the 9th ASEAN-Pacific Alliance Foreign Ministers meeting on the sidelines of the high-level week of the 81st United Nations General Assembly in New York, United States. The meeting discussed efforts to strengthen the partnership between the two regions through several sectors, including education, tourism, digitalization, and smart city development. According to Sugiono, smart city cooperation could be an opportunity to translate connectivity between ASEAN and the Pacific Alliance into more concrete cooperation. Sugiono emphasized that the partnership between the two regions should ultimately deliver tangible benefits and create new opportunities for the people.
1: Pertemuan tersebut membahas bagaimana kemitraan kedua kawasan.
2: The meeting discussed how the partnership between the two regions can continue to be strengthened and provide concrete benefits for the people, such as cooperation in education, tourism, digitalization, and smart cities.
0: In 2026, ASEAN and the Pacific Alliance launched the ASEAN Pacific Alliance Online Learning Initiative on Tourism to promote discussions on sustainable tourism. The partnership between ASEAN countries and the four Pacific Alliance member states, Chile, Colombia, Mexico, and Peru, offers opportunities to strengthen economic growth and people-to-people ties between the two regions. Minister of Defense Shafri Shamsuddin said defense cooperation between Indonesia and France continues to develop and covers various areas. The cooperation involves not only the procurement of major defense equipment, but also military exercises, education, and personnel capacity building. He made the statement after receiving a visit from French Minister for the Armed Forces and Veterans, Catherine Vautrin, at the Ministry of Defense in Jakarta on Wednesday. The meeting was part of the annual defense ministerial dialogue between Indonesia and France, which was held to strengthen defense coordination between the two countries.
2: We hope this will be a very important momentum, not only for strengthening defense cooperation, but also cooperation between the peoples of Indonesia and France.
0: The strengthening of the Indonesia-France defense partnership is marked by several concrete areas of cooperation. In the air defense sector, Indonesia has received Rafale fighter jets from France. Meanwhile, in the maritime defense sector, Indonesian state-owned shipbuilder PT PAL Indonesia is working with France's naval group to build Scorpene-class submarines in Surabaya. In addition, the two countries will hold the Garuda-Gurie joint military exercise in France in November 2026. Indonesia and France will also continue exchanging military officers for education and training to strengthen institutional and professional ties between the two armed forces. The Wonderful Indonesia Tourism Fair 2026 will be held in Jakarta from October 15th to 17th. The event is being organized as part of efforts by Indonesia's tourism industry to remain active and maintain the momentum of tourism growth amid the current geopolitical situation. In a social media post on Wednesday, Minister of Tourism Widianti Putrawardhana said the Wonderful Indonesia Tourism Fair is an industry-driven initiative aimed at expanding market access and strengthening business ties between Indonesia's tourism sector and international markets.
3: The organization of WITF is an industry-driven initiative aimed at expanding market access and strengthening business ties between Indonesia's tourism sector and international markets.
0: This year, the Wonderful Indonesia Tourism Fair will bring together Indonesian tourism industry players with 300 buyers from 35 countries. Widianti said the government will continue to support initiatives such as this and encourage stronger collaboration between the government and industry in developing Indonesia's tourism sector. Bank Indonesia has decided to maintain its benchmark interest rate, or BI rate, at 5.75%. The decision was made at the Bank Indonesia Board of Governors meeting held from September 22nd to 23rd. In a statement on Wednesday, Bank Indonesia Governor Destri Damayanti said the decision to maintain the BI rate was made amid weak global economic conditions and high uncertainty in financial markets.
4: Rapat Dewan Gubernur Bank Indonesia pada tanggal 22 hingga
5: The Bank Indonesia Board of Governors meeting held from September 22nd to 23, 2026 decided to maintain the BI rate at 5.75%, the deposit facility rate at 4.75%, and the lending facility rate at 6.5%.
4: Lending facility sebesar 6.5%.
0: Destri said the policy is in line with Bank Indonesia's strategy to maintain rupiah exchange rate stability, support the achievement of the inflation target of 2.5% plus or minus 1% in 2026 and 2027, and promote sustainable economic growth. Bank Indonesia estimates that Indonesia's economic growth in 2026 will range between 4.9% and 5.7%. Meanwhile, consumer price inflation in August 2026 stood at 3.19% year-on-year, with core inflation at 2.92%. According to Destri, amid global uncertainty, Bank Indonesia will also continue to strengthen its rupiah exchange rate, stabilization policies, and coordination with the government to maintain stability and support national economic growth. Minister of Higher Education, Science and Technology Brian Yuliarto said on Wednesday that President Prabowo Subianto has asked for a free education program at public universities to be prepared as soon as possible, while taking into account the implementation stages and the country's fiscal capacity. Speaking at the Presidential Palace in Jakarta, Brian explained that the government had discussed several options to implement the directive. The calculations take into account various components of university funding, ranging from tuition fee revenues, institutional development contributions for independent admission programs, to other sources of income at public universities. He expressed hope that the free education program could be implemented at public universities across Indonesia in the near future. Head of the National Disaster Management Agency, Urban Bebe Suharyanto, on Wednesday emphasized the importance of data integration to strengthen efforts to tackle forest and land fires in South Kalimantan. During a coordination meeting in Banjarmasin, South Kalimantan, he said integrated data would help field teams determine priorities and develop operational strategies. Suharyanto also called for the synchronization of data on fire hotspots, the area of land burned, firefighting results, personnel, and support requirements. According to him, integrated data will help teams understand field conditions and determine resource needs in each area. Listeners, that concludes today's news bulletin from The Voice of Indonesia.

When it happened to our child, what we supposed to do? First, stay calm and create a safety for our children.

0: For example, like in cyberbullying cases, what they talk or share to us, that we keep document everything. And the most important things, they collaborate with the school, for example. Collaborate with school is very, very important in here, with the teacher, with the school principal, to coordinate about these things and monitor their emotional and also their health condition. I think that's this kind, what can we do when we detect this sign happen to our child or to our students? Yeah.
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1: Indonesia, a tapestry of diverse cultures, woven together with threads of mutual respect and understanding. 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So let's honor each other's customs and beliefs. 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
1: Financial literacy is an urgent need that people often fail to grasp as early as possible. People need to know not only about making money, but also managing it. Here are the tips for managing money for youngsters from a financial trainer, Ligwina Hananto.
2: It's doable, but not for everybody. 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Let's be realistic. 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The 1-2-3-4 rules is basically minimum 10% for savings. 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And therefore, when you do your budgeting and when you calculate how much money you are spending within a month, you can sort of find out, oh, I'm spending 20% for my loan installment. Is that a good thing? And then you look at the golden rule, the rule of thumb that I spoke about earlier. If maximum is 30%, if you're spending less than that, if you're spending only 20% on loan installment, that means you're in good financial check. So in that 1-2-3-4 rule, pay attention to how much you save for your future and pay attention to how much you pay for loan installment. If you pay more for loan installment, chances are you're not saving enough. That's just the golden rule. So make sure you watch out with your loan installment, because a lot of people have troubles with their loan installment. If it's above 30%, there's a huge possibility you will not be able to save any money. The second one will be your lifestyle spending. Lifestyle spending above 20% is, red light. It should be less than 20%. And if you want to spend more than 20% of your income on lifestyle, you need to save a little bit and create a separate account that will allow you to spend more. For example, Gen Z loves to travel and love to go to concert, right? That would definitely be above 20% of your income. That's okay, but you save for it. So you have a saving account separately, and then you save your money in there with your 10% or 20% income. 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
1: 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Listener, the best time to visit is between April and June when the sea appears clearer. The gradient of colors in the Bay of Tanjung Aan Beach from turquoise to deep blue looks exotic from the hilltop. You can also see the nearby islands such as Awang Island and Batu Payung from the summit of Merese Hill. The clear blue sky framing the surrounding hills adds to its beauty. The most stunning spot at Merese Hill is indeed its peak. To get there, you'll need to follow a winding path. Watching the sunset and sunrise is a must-do activity here. You can also take photos and camp on the hill. Be sure to bring food and drinks, as dining options are only available at the base of the hill. For adventurers, Merese Hill is known as Love Hill, because you will fall in love at first sight when gazing at the view from the top. Well, listener, that's today's Indonesian Wonder from Voice of Indonesia.
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1: Dear listeners, welcome back to our program Let's Speak Bahasa Indonesia, a segment that introduces you to Indonesian vocabulary and guides you to use it properly. Let's Speak Bahasa Indonesia is a collaboration between Voice of Indonesia, the overseas service of Radio Republik Indonesia, and the Language Development and Fostering Agency, Ministry of Education, Culture, Research and Technology of the Republic of Indonesia. Today's topic is di Nusa Tenggara Barat, di Nusa Tenggara Barat, which means in West Nusa Tenggara. This conversation takes place between Chris and Datil, a Lombok local at Seger Beach. Datil and Chris discuss the reason why the festival is held early in the morning. Let's listen to their conversation.
2: Kapan acara menangkap nyale dimulai?
3: Pukul 4 pagi.
2: Mengapa pagi sekali?
3: Karena nyale yang berkembang biak akan keluar dari celah karang pada pagi hari.
1: You will listen to a conversation entitled Yang Berkembang Biak. Yang berkembang biak, meaning which reproduces. After traveling from Bali Islands by ferry, Chris arrived at Pantai Seger or Seger Beach, Lombok Island, West Nusa Tenggara at night to attend the Bau Nyale Festival or the traditions of catching sea worms. Karena, which means because. Nyale, which means sea worms. Yang, which means which or that. Berkembang biak, which means to breed. Karang, which means corals. Pagi hari, which means morning. Karena nyale yang berkembang biak akan keluar dari celah karang pada pagi hari. Karena nyale yang berkembang biak akan keluar dari celah karang pada pagi hari. Which means because the sea worm which breeds will come out from the cracks of the corals in the morning. Menangkap, which means to cage. In the conversations, you heard the sentence nyale yang berkembang biak akan keluar dari celah karang pada pagi hari. Nyale yang berkembang biak akan keluar dari celah karang pada pagi hari. Which means the sea worm which breeds will come out from the cracks of the coral in the morning. In that sentence, there is the word yang, which means which or that. Connecting nyale, or sea worms, and the phrase berkembang biak akan keluar dari celah karang pada pagi hari. Berkembang biak akan keluar dari celah karang pada pagi hari, which means birds will come out from the cracks of the corals in the morning. The word yang, functions to connect nyale, with the phrase that describes it, berkembang biak, which means to breed. Now, listen to some other examples of using the relative pronoun yang in different sentences. Pantai Seger yang terletak di Pulau Lombok menjadi destinasi wisata populer. 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Chris yang suka makanan ekstrim ingin mencoba makan cacing laut. 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The people of Lombok have an annual tradition called the Bau Nyale Festival. Etymologically, Bau Nyale is the Sasak language, spoken by the Sasak ethnic groups in Lombok Island, consists of two words, Bau, which means to catch, and Nyale, which means sea worms. Bau Nyale means catching sea worms. The Bau Nyale festival is held once a year, as the Nyale or sea worms only appear between February and March at Seger Beach. The people of Lombok believe that Nyale or sea worms are the incarnations of Princess Mandalika, who can bring prosperity. Before we end today's episode of Let's Speak Bahasa Indonesia, let's listen to the conversation once again.
2: Kapan acara menangkap nyale dimulai?
3: Pukul 4 pagi.
2: Mengapa pagi sekali?
3: Karena nyale yang berkembang biak akan keluar dari celah karang pada pagi hari.

0: Dear listeners, that was today's episode of Let's Speak Bahasa Indonesia entitled Yang Berkembang Biak. Yang Berkembang Biak, meaning which breeds. We hope this edition will be useful for those of you who want to know more about Bahasa Indonesia. We will meet again with new lessons. Thank you for your attention. I'm Daniel. See you next time.
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1: Any child around us might be a victim of bullying. They are hidden in plain sight because there are no apparent signs, and they are reluctant to seek help from adults. So, how do adults, especially parents and teachers, build trust so a bullying victim might want to open up? Here is the opinion of a psychologist at the Faculty of Psychology, Universitas Negeri Jakarta, Dr. Zarina Akbar.
2: Yeah, when it happened to our students, when it happened to our child, what we supposed to do? First, stay calm and create a safety for our children or our students. We need or we supposed to provide a safe and calm environment. We need to validate the child's feeling first. The most important thing is how to build the trust in here, to trust that they can share their story, they can share what they're feeling, what happened to them actually. Second, we listen without judgment. We listen without judgment. So children often feel disappointed because like we as an adult, parents or teachers, like somehow like we avoid quickly give us some advice or give punishment, right? So try to listen what they're talking, what they're sharing without judgment. And the third, document everything. Document everything. Keep track of the names, date, screenshot. For example, like in cyberbullying cases, they talk or share to us, that we keep document everything. And the most important things, they collaborate with the school, for example. Collaborate with school is very, very important in here, with the teacher, with the school principal, to coordinate about these things and monitor their emotional and also their health condition. I think that's this kind. What can we do when we detect this sign happen to our child or to our students? Yeah.
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3: Listener, today's Music Corner presents a keroncong song entitled Hanya Kamu Yang Bisa or Only You Who Can by Marsha and Vivian. The song, created by Indonesian musician Badai and released in 2008, was popularized by Indonesian music group Tiket. Just like the title, the meaning of the song is about a man who can only be attracted to one woman. He gets a lot of

temptation, but nobody can impress him. He's just fascinated by that woman, and even that woman drives him crazy. Well, listener, here is the keroncong version of Hanya Kamu Yang Bisa by Marsha featuring Vivian. Enjoy!

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0: Hello and welcome to the news on Voice of Indonesia. These are the headlines. Indonesia calls for stronger ASEAN-Pacific Alliance cooperation. Indonesia and France expand defense cooperation. I'm Kara, this is the news in detail. Indonesian Foreign Minister Sugiono on Wednesday called for stronger cooperation between ASEAN and the Pacific Alliance to deliver concrete cooperation and benefits for the people. He made the statement at the 9th ASEAN-Pacific Alliance Foreign Ministers meeting on the sidelines of the high-level week of the 81st United Nations General Assembly in New York, United States. The meeting discussed efforts to strengthen the partnership between the two regions through several sectors, including education, tourism, digitalization, and smart city development. According to Sugiono, smart city cooperation could be an opportunity to translate connectivity between ASEAN and the Pacific Alliance into more concrete cooperation. Sugiono emphasized that the partnership between the two regions should ultimately deliver tangible benefits and create new opportunities for the people.
1: Pertemuan tersebut membahas bagaimana kemitraan kedua kawasan.
2: The meeting discussed how the partnership between the two regions can continue to be strengthened and provide concrete benefits for the people, such as cooperation in education, tourism, digitalization, and smart cities.
0: In 2026, ASEAN and the Pacific Alliance launched the ASEAN-Pacific Alliance Online Learning Initiative on Tourism to promote discussions on sustainable tourism. The partnership between ASEAN countries and the four Pacific Alliance member states, Chile, Colombia, Mexico, and Peru, offers opportunities to strengthen economic growth and people-to-people ties between the two regions. Minister of Defense Shafri Shamsuddin said defense cooperation between Indonesia and France continues to develop and covers various areas. The cooperation involves not only the procurement of major defense equipment, but also military exercises, education, and personnel capacity building. He made the statement after receiving a visit from French Minister for the Armed Forces and Veterans, Catherine Vautrin, at the Ministry of Defense in Jakarta on Wednesday. The meeting was part of the annual defense ministerial dialogue between Indonesia and France, which was held to strengthen defense coordination between the two countries.
2: We hope this will be a very important momentum, not only for strengthening defense cooperation, but also cooperation between the peoples of Indonesia and France.
0: The strengthening of the Indonesia-France defense partnership is marked by several concrete areas of cooperation. In the air defense sector, Indonesia has received Rafale fighter jets from France. Meanwhile, in the maritime defense sector, Indonesian state-owned shipbuilder PT PAL Indonesia is working with France's naval group to build Scorpene-class submarines in Surabaya. In addition, the two countries will hold the Garuda-Gurie joint military exercise in France in November 2026. Indonesia and France will also continue exchanging military officers for education and training to strengthen institutional and professional ties between the two armed forces. The Wonderful Indonesia Tourism Fair 2026 will be held in Jakarta from October 15th to 17th. The event is being organized as part of efforts by Indonesia's tourism industry to remain active and maintain the momentum of tourism growth amid the current geopolitical situation. In a social media post on Wednesday, Minister of Tourism Widianti Putrawardhana said the Wonderful Indonesia Tourism Fair is an industry-driven initiative aimed at expanding market access and strengthening business ties between Indonesia's tourism sector and international markets.
3: The organization of WITF is an industry-driven initiative aimed at expanding market access and strengthening business ties between Indonesia's tourism sector and international markets.
0: This year, the Wonderful Indonesia Tourism Fair will bring together Indonesian tourism industry players with 300 buyers from 35 countries. Widianti said the government will continue to support initiatives such as this and encourage stronger collaboration between the government and industry in developing Indonesia's tourism sector. Bank Indonesia has decided to maintain its benchmark interest rate, or BI rate, at 5.75%. The decision was made at the Bank Indonesia Board of Governors meeting held from September 22nd to 23rd. In a statement on Wednesday, Bank Indonesia Governor Destri Damayanti said the decision to maintain the BI rate was made amid weak global economic conditions and high uncertainty in financial markets.
4: Rapat Dewan Gubernur Bank Indonesia pada tanggal 22 hingga
3: The Bank Indonesia Board of Governors meeting held from September 22nd to 23, 2026 decided to maintain the BI rate at 5.75%, the deposit facility rate at 4.75%, and the lending facility rate at 6.5%.
4: Lending facility sebesar 6.5%.
0: Destri said the policy is in line with Bank Indonesia's strategy to maintain rupiah exchange rate stability, support the achievement of the inflation target of 2.5% plus or minus 1% in 2026 and 2027, and promote sustainable economic growth. Bank Indonesia estimates that Indonesia's economic growth in 2026 will range between 4.9% and 5.7%. Meanwhile, consumer price inflation in August 2026 stood at 3.19% year-on-year, with core inflation at 2.92%. According to Destri, amid global uncertainty, Bank Indonesia will also continue to strengthen its rupiah exchange rate, stabilization policies, and coordination with the government to maintain stability and support national economic growth. Minister of Higher Education, Science and Technology Brian Yuliarto said on Wednesday that President Prabowo Subianto has asked for a free education program at public universities to be prepared as soon as possible, while taking into account the implementation stages and the country's fiscal capacity. Speaking at the Presidential Palace in Jakarta, Brian explained that the government had discussed several options to implement the directive. The calculations take into account various components of university funding, ranging from tuition fee revenues, institutional development contributions for independent admission programs, to other sources of income at public universities. He expressed hope that the free education program could be implemented at public universities across Indonesia in the near future. Head of the National Disaster Management Agency, Urban Bebe Suharyanto, on Wednesday emphasized the importance of data integration to strengthen efforts to tackle forest and land fires in South Kalimantan. During a coordination meeting in Banjarmasin, South Kalimantan, he said integrated data would help field teams determine priorities and develop operational strategies. Suharyanto also called for the synchronization of data on fire hotspots, the area of land burned, firefighting results, personnel, and support requirements. According to him, integrated data will help teams understand field conditions and determine resource needs in each area. Listeners, that concludes today's news bulletin from The Voice of Indonesia.

0: Voice of Indonesia。
1: Any child around us might be a victim of bullying. They are hidden in plain sight because there are no apparent signs, and they are reluctant to seek help from adults. So, how do adults, especially parents and teachers, build trust so a bullying victim might want to open up? Here is the opinion of a psychologist at the Faculty of Psychology, Universitas Negeri Jakarta, Dr. Zarina Akbar.
2: Yeah. When it happened to our students, when it happened to our child, what we supposed to do? First, stay calm and create a safety for our children or our students. We need or we supposed to provide a safe and calm environment. We need to validate the child's feeling first. The most important thing is how to build the trust in here, to trust that they can share their story, they can share what they're feeling, what happened to them actually. Second, we listen without judgment. We listen without judgment. So children often feel disappointed because like we as an adult, parents or teachers, like somehow like we avoid quickly give us some advice or give punishment, right? So try to listen what they're talking, what they're sharing without judgment. And the third, document everything. Document everything. Keep track of the names, date, screenshot. For example, like in cyberbullying cases, what they talk or share to us, that we keep document everything. And the most important things, they collaborate with

0: Voice of Indonesia.
1: Indonesia, a tapestry of diverse cultures, woven together with threads of mutual respect and understanding. As you immerse yourself in our rich traditions and vibrant lifestyles, we invite you to embrace the spirit of respect that binds us all. So let's honor each other's customs and beliefs, forge connections built on acceptance and admiration, and foster a way of life where every individual is valued.

0: Voice of Indonesia.
1: Financial literacy is an urgent need that people often fail to grasp as early as possible. People need to know not only about making money, but also managing it. Here are the tips for managing money for youngsters from a financial trainer, Ligwina Hananto.
2: It's doable, but not for everybody. I mean, in this economy, who can save 30%? Let's be realistic. I have this rule of thumb that is still not applicable to anybody, but it can be a guidance. So the guidance will be the 1-2-3-4 rules. The 1-2-3-4 rules is basically minimum 10% for savings. So if you can do more, it's fantastic. Maximum 20% is for your lifestyle. So if you can do below that, that's fantastic. A maximum 30% is for your loan installments. And then around 40%, usually more than this, is for your necessities. And therefore, when you do your budgeting and when you calculate how much money you are spending within a month, you can sort of find out, oh, I'm spending 20% for my loan installment. Is that a good thing? And then you look at the golden rule, the rule of thumb that I spoke about earlier. If maximum is 30%, if you're spending less than that, if you're spending only 20% on loan installment, that means you're in good financial check. So in that 1-2-3-4 rule, pay attention to how much you save for your future and pay attention to how much you pay for loan installment. If you pay more for loan installment, chances are you're not saving enough. That's just the golden rule. So make sure you watch out with your loan installment, because a lot of people have troubles with their loan installment. If it's above 30%, there's a huge possibility you will not be able to save any money. The second one will be your lifestyle spending. Lifestyle spending above 20% is, red light. It should be less than 20%. And if you want to spend more than 20% of your income on lifestyle, you need to save a little bit and create a separate account that will allow you to spend more. For example, Gen Z loves to travel and love to go to concert, right? That would definitely be above 20% of your income. That's okay, but you save for it. So you have a saving account separately, and then you save your money in there with your 10% or 20% income. So your 20% lifestyle expense should be only for your daily activities or weekly activities. Say if you want to go to movies, if you want to hang out with your friends, if you want to go for coffee shops, that would be for the 20% per month. But if you want to spend more than that, have a separate saving account. Save for your concert and do go traveling as much as you want while you're still young.
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2: Listener, today's Indonesian Wonder takes you to Lombok Island, Indonesia, which is famous for its beautiful beaches and highlands. One of the most well-known highlands for its beauty is Merese Hill. Located in central Lombok, Merese Hill is a popular tourist destination, offering scenic hills and panoramic views of the beach from above. This spot is a key attraction in the Mandalika area, West Nusa Tenggara. Merese Hill showcases beautiful sea with its stunning white sand beaches and vast stretches of grassland. The expansive and beautiful savanna provides an organic charm, enhanced by the sight of buffalo and cows roaming freely across the hills. Merese Hill is one of the best places in Lombok to enjoy both sunrise and sunset. This area offers a blend of natural beauty, including white sandy beaches, captivating blue seas, rolling hills, and wide green pastures accompanied by grazing buffalo and cattle. To reach the hilltop, a short trek from around Aan Beach is required. The beach is located adjacent to the hill. The journey to Merese Hill takes about 2 hours by motorcycle from Mataram downtown or 40 minutes from Lombok International Airport. You can use various transportation, both public and private ones. The infrastructure leading to Merese Hill in Kuta, Lombok is well developed, ensuring a safe and comfortable journey. You can visit Merese Hill anytime, but it's best to avoid hiking during the rainy season, as the path can be quite slippery. For your comfort, wear non-slip shoes. Listener, the best time to visit is between April and June when the sea appears clearer. The gradient of colors in the Bay of Tanjung Aan Beach from turquoise to deep blue looks exotic from the hilltop. You can also see the nearby islands such as Awang Island and Batu Payung from the summit of Merese Hill. The clear blue sky framing the surrounding hills adds to its beauty. The most stunning spot at Merese Hill is indeed its peak. To get there, you'll need to follow a winding path. Watching the sunset and sunrise is a must-do activity here. You can also take photos and camp on the hill. Be sure to bring food and drinks, as dining options are only available at the base of the hill. For adventurers, Merese Hill is known as Love Hill, because you will fall in love at first sight when gazing at the view from the top. Well, listener, that's today's Indonesian Wonder from Voice of Indonesia.
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1: Dear listeners, welcome back to our program Let's Speak Bahasa Indonesia, a segment that introduces you to Indonesian vocabulary and guides you to use it properly. Let's Speak Bahasa Indonesia is a collaboration between Voice of Indonesia, the overseas service of Radio Republik Indonesia, and the Language Development and Fostering Agency, Ministry of Education, Culture, Research and Technology of the Republic of Indonesia. Today's topic is di Nusa Tenggara Barat, di Nusa Tenggara Barat, which means in West Nusa Tenggara. This conversation takes place between Chris and Datil, a Lombok local at Seger Beach. Datil and Chris discuss the reason why the festival is held early in the morning. Let's listen to their conversation.
2: Kapan acara menangkap nyale dimulai?
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3: Karena nyale yang berkembang biak akan keluar dari celah karang pada pagi hari.
1: You will listen to a conversation entitled Yang Berkembang Biak. Yang Berkembang Biak, meaning which reproduces. After traveling from Bali Islands by ferry, Chris arrived at Pantai Seger or Seger Beach, Lombok Island, West Nusa Tenggara at night to attend the Bau Nyale Festival or the traditions of catching sea worms. Karena, which means because. Nyale, which means sea worms. Yang, which means which or that. Berkembang biak, which means to breed. Karang, which means corals. Pagi hari, which means morning. Karena nyale yang berkembang biak akan keluar dari celah karang pada pagi hari. 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Which means because the sea worm which breeds will come out from the cracks of the corals in the morning. Menangkap, which means to cage. In the conversations, you heard the sentence, nyale yang berkembang biak akan keluar dari celah karang pada pagi hari. Nyale yang berkembang biak akan keluar dari celah karang pada pagi hari. Which means, the sea worm which breeds will come out from the cracks of the coral in the morning. In that sentence, there is the word yang, which means which or that. Connecting nyale, or sea worms, and the phrase berkembang biak akan keluar dari celah karang pada pagi hari. Berkembang biak akan keluar dari celah karang pada pagi hari, which means breeds will come out from the cracks of the corals in the morning. The word yang, functions to connect nyale, with the phrase that describes it, berkembang biak, which means to breed. Now, listen to some other examples of using the relative pronoun yang in different sentences. Pantai Seger yang terletak di Pulau Lombok menjadi destinasi wisata populer. 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Chris yang suka makanan ekstrim ingin mencoba makan cacing laut. Chris yang suka makanan ekstrim ingin mencoba makan cacing laut, which means Chris who likes extreme food wants to try eating sea worms. The people of Lombok have an annual tradition called the Bau Nyale Festival. Etymologically, Bau Nyale is the Sasak language, spoken by the Sasak ethnic groups in Lombok Island, consists of two words, Bau, which means to catch, and Nyale, which means sea worms. Bau Nyale means catching sea worms. The Bau Nyale festival is held once a year, as the Nyale or sea worms only appear between February and March at Seger Beach. The people of Lombok believe that Nyale or sea worms are the incarnations of Princess Mandalika, who can bring prosperity. Before we end today's episode of Let's Speak Bahasa Indonesia, let's listen to the conversation once again.
2: Kapan acara menangkap nyale dimulai?
3: Pukul 4 pagi.
2: Mengapa pagi sekali?
3: Karena nyale yang berkembang biak akan keluar dari celah karang pada pagi hari.
1: Dear listeners, that was today's episode of Let's Speak Bahasa Indonesia entitled Yang Berkembang Biak. Yang Berkembang Biak, meaning which breeds. We hope this edition will be useful for those of you who want to know more about Bahasa Indonesia. We will meet again with new lessons. Thank you for your attention. I'm Daniel. See you next time.
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1: Any child around us might be a victim of bullying. They are hidden in plain sight because there are no apparent signs, and they are reluctant to seek help from adults. So, how do adults, especially parents and teachers, build trust so a bullying victim might want to open up? Here is the opinion of a psychologist at the Faculty of Psychology, Universitas Negeri Jakarta, Dr. Zarina Akbar.
2: Yeah. When it happened to our students, when it happened to our child, what we supposed to do? First, stay calm and create a safety for our children or our students. We need or we supposed to provide a safe and calm environment. We need to validate the child's feeling first. The most important thing is how to build the trust in here, to trust that they can share their story, they can share what they're feeling, what happened to them actually. Second, we listen without judgment. We listen without judgment. So children often feel disappointed because like we as an adult, parents or teachers, like somehow like we avoid quickly give us some advice or give punishment, right? So try to listen what they're talking, what they're sharing without judgment. And the third, document everything. Document everything. Keep track of the names, date, screenshot. For example, like in cyberbullying cases, everything they talk or share to us, that we keep document everything. And the most important things, they collaborate with the school, for example. Collaborate with school is very, very important in here, with the teacher, with the school principal, to coordinate about these things and monitor their emotional and also their health condition. I think that's this kind, what can we do when we detect this sign happen to our child or to our students. Yeah.
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3: Listener, today's Music Corner presents a keroncong song entitled Hanya Kamu Yang Bisa or Only You Who Can by Marsha and Vivian. The song, created by Indonesian musician Badai and released in 2008, was popularized by Indonesian music group Tiket. Just like the title, the meaning of the song is about a man who can only be attracted to one woman. He gets a lot of temptation, but nobody can impress him. He's just fascinated by that woman, and even that woman drives him crazy. Well, listener, here is the keroncong version of Hanya Kamu Yang Bisa by Marsha featuring Vivian. Enjoy!

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0: Hello and welcome to the news on Voice of Indonesia. These are the headlines. Indonesia calls for stronger ASEAN-Pacific Alliance cooperation. Indonesia and France expand defense cooperation. I'm Kyra, this is the news in detail. Indonesian Foreign Minister Sugiono on Wednesday called for stronger cooperation between ASEAN and the Pacific Alliance to deliver concrete cooperation and benefits for the people. He made the statement at the 9th ASEAN-Pacific Alliance Foreign Ministers meeting on the sidelines of the high-level week of the 81st United Nations General Assembly in New York, United States. The meeting discussed efforts to strengthen the partnership between the two regions through several sectors, including education, tourism, digitalization, and smart city development. According to Sugiono, smart city cooperation could be an opportunity to translate connectivity between ASEAN and the Pacific Alliance into more concrete cooperation. Sugiono emphasized that the partnership between the two regions should ultimately deliver tangible benefits and create new opportunities for the people.
1: Pertemuan tersebut membahas bagaimana kemitraan kedua kawasan.
2: The meeting discussed how the partnership between the two regions can continue to be strengthened and provide concrete benefits for the people, such as cooperation in education, tourism, digitalization, and smart cities.
0: In 2026, ASEAN and the Pacific Alliance launched the ASEAN-Pacific Alliance Online Learning Initiative on Tourism to promote discussions on sustainable tourism. The partnership between ASEAN countries and the four Pacific Alliance member states, Chile, Colombia, Mexico, and Peru, offers opportunities to strengthen economic growth and people-to-people ties between the two regions. Minister of Defense Shafri Shamsuddin said defense cooperation between Indonesia and France continues to develop and covers various areas. The cooperation involves not only the procurement of major defense equipment, but also military exercises, education, and personnel capacity building. He made the statement after receiving a visit from French Minister for the Armed Forces and Veterans, Catherine Vautrin, at the Ministry of Defense in Jakarta on Wednesday. The meeting was part of the annual defense ministerial dialogue between Indonesia and France, which was held to strengthen defense coordination between the two countries.
2: We hope this will be a very important momentum, not only for strengthening defense cooperation, but also cooperation between the peoples of Indonesia and France.
0: The strengthening of the Indonesia-France defense partnership is marked by several concrete areas of cooperation. In the air defense sector, Indonesia has received Rafale fighter jets from France. Meanwhile, in the maritime defense sector, Indonesian state-owned shipbuilder PT PAL Indonesia is working with France's naval group to build Scorpene-class submarines in Surabaya. In addition, the two countries will hold the Garuda Gurie joint military exercise in France in November 2026. Indonesia and France will also continue exchanging military officers for education and training to strengthen institutional and professional ties between the two armed forces. The wonderful Indonesia Tourism Fair 2026 will be held in Jakarta from October 15th to 17th. The event is being organized as part of efforts by Indonesia's tourism industry to remain active and maintain the momentum of tourism growth amid the current geopolitical situation. In a social media post on Wednesday, Minister of Tourism Widianti Putrivardhana said the wonderful Indonesia Tourism Fair is an industry-driven initiative aimed at expanding market access and strengthening business ties between Indonesia's tourism sector and international markets.
3: The organization of WITF is an industry-driven initiative aimed at expanding market access and strengthening business ties between Indonesia's tourism sector and international markets.
0: This year, the wonderful Indonesia Tourism Fair will bring together Indonesian tourism industry players with 300 buyers from 35 countries. Widianti said the government will continue to support initiatives such as this and encourage stronger collaboration between the government and industry in developing Indonesia's tourism sector. Bank Indonesia has decided to maintain its benchmark interest rate, or BI rate, at 5.75%. The decision was made at the Bank Indonesia Board of Governors meeting held from September 22nd to 23rd. In a statement on Wednesday, Bank Indonesia Governor Destri Damayanti said the decision to maintain the BI rate was made amid weak global economic conditions and high uncertainty in financial markets.
4: Rapat Dewan Gubernur Bank Indonesia pada tanggal 22 hingga
5: The Bank Indonesia Board of Governors meeting held from September 22 to 23, 2026 decided to maintain the BI rate at 5.75%, the deposit facility rate at 4.75% and the lending facility rate at 6.5%.
4: Lending facility sebesar 6.5%.
0: Destri said the policy is in line with Bank Indonesia's strategy to maintain rupiah exchange rate stability, support the achievement of the inflation target of 2.5% plus or minus 1% in 2026 and 2027, and promote sustainable economic growth. Bank Indonesia estimates that Indonesia's economic growth in 2026 will range between 4.9% and 5.7%. Meanwhile, consumer price inflation in August 2026 stood at 3.19% year-on-year, with core inflation at 2.92%. According to Destri, amid global uncertainty, Bank Indonesia will also continue to strengthen its rupiah exchange rate, stabilization policies, and coordination with the government to maintain stability and support national economic growth. Minister of Higher Education, Science and Technology Brian Yuliarto said on Wednesday that President Prabowo Subianto has asked for a free education program at public universities to be prepared as soon as possible, while taking into account the implementation stages and the country's fiscal capacity. Speaking at the Presidential Palace in Jakarta, Brian explained that the government had discussed several options to implement the directive. The calculations take into account various components of university funding, ranging from tuition fee revenues, institutional development contributions for independent admission programs, to other sources of income at public universities. He expressed hope that the free education program could be implemented at public universities across Indonesia in the near future. Head of the National Disaster Management Agency, Urban Bebe Suharyanto, on Wednesday emphasized the importance of data integration to strengthen efforts to tackle forest and land fires in South Kalimantan. During a coordination meeting in Banjarmasin, South Kalimantan, he said integrated data would help field teams determine priorities and develop operational strategies. Suharyanto also called for the synchronization of data on fire hotspots, the area of land burned, firefighting results, personnel, and support requirements. According to him, integrated data will help teams understand field conditions and determine resource needs in each area. Listeners, that concludes today's news bulletin from The Voice of Indonesia.

0: Voice of Indonesia.
1: Any child around us might be a victim of bullying. They are hidden in plain sight because there are no apparent signs, and they are reluctant to seek help from adults. So, how do adults, especially parents and teachers, build trust so a bullying victim might want to open up? Here is the opinion of a psychologist at the Faculty of Psychology, Universitas Negeri Jakarta, Dr. Zarina Akbar.
2: Yeah, when it happened to our students, when it happened to our child, what we supposed to do? First, stay calm and create a safety for our children or our students. We need or we supposed to provide a safe and calm environment. We need to validate the child's feeling first. The most important thing is how to build the trust in here, to trust that they can share their story, they can share what they're feeling, what happened to them actually. Second, we listen without judgment. We listen without judgment. So children often feel disappointed because like we as an adult, parents or teachers, like somehow like we avoid quickly give us some advice or give punishment, right? So try to listen what they're talking, what they're sharing without judgment. And the third, document everything. Document everything. Keep track of the names, date, screenshot. For example, like in cyberbullying cases, what they talk or share to us, that we keep document everything. And the most important things, they collaborate with the school, for example. Collaborate with school is very, very important in here, with the teacher, with the school principal, to coordinate about these things and monitor their emotional and also their health condition. I think that's this kind. What can we do when we detect this sign happen to our child or to our students? Yeah.
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0: Voice of Indonesia。
1: Indonesia, a tapestry of diverse cultures, woven together with threads of mutual respect and understanding. As you immerse yourself in our rich traditions and vibrant lifestyles, we invite you to embrace the spirit of respect that binds us all. So let's honor each other's customs and beliefs. Forge connections built on acceptance and admiration, and foster a way of life where every individual is valued.

0: Voice of Indonesia.
1: Financial literacy is an urgent need that people often fail to grasp as early as possible. People need to know not only about making money, but also managing it. Here are the tips for managing money for youngsters from a financial trainer, Ligwina Hananto.
2: It's doable, but not for everybody. I mean, in this economy, who can save 30%? Let's be realistic. I have this rule of thumb that is still not applicable to anybody, but it can be a guidance. So the guidance will be the 1-2-3-4 rules. The 1-2-3-4 rules is basically minimum 10% for savings. So if you can do more, it's fantastic. Maximum 20% is for your lifestyle. So if you can do below that, that's fantastic. A maximum 30% is for your loan installments. And then around 40%, usually more than this, is for your necessities. And therefore, when you do your budgeting and when you calculate how much money you are spending within a month, you can sort of find out, oh, I'm spending 20% for my loan installment. Is that a good thing? And then you look at the golden rule, the rule of thumb that I spoke about earlier. If maximum is 30%, if you're spending less than that, if you're spending only 20% on loan installment, that means you're in good financial check. So in that 1-2-3-4 rule, pay attention to how much you save for your future and pay attention to how much you pay for

0: loan installment. If you pay more for loan installment, chances are you're not saving enough. That's just the golden rule. So make sure you watch out with your loan installment, because a lot of people have troubles with their loan installment. If it's above 30%, there's a huge possibility you will not be able to save any money. 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Lifestyle spending above 20% is, how do you say, red light. It should be less than 20%. And if so, if you want to spend more than 20% of your income on lifestyle, you need to save a little bit and create a separate account that will allow you to spend more. For example, Gen Z loves to travel and love to go to concert, right? That would definitely be above 20% of your income. That's okay, but you save for it. So you have a saving account separately, and then you save your money in there with your 10% or 20% income. So your 20% lifestyle expense should be only for your daily activities or weekly activities. Say if you want to go to movies, if you want to hang out with your friends, if you want to go for coffee shops, that would be for the 20% per month. But if you want to spend more than that, have a separate saving account. Save for your concert and do go traveling as much as you want while you're still young.
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2: Listener, today's Indonesian Wonder takes you to Lombok Island, Indonesia, which is famous for its beautiful beaches and highlands. One of the most well-known highlands for its beauty is Merese Hill. Located in central Lombok, Merese Hill is a popular tourist destination, offering scenic hills and panoramic views of the beach from above. This spot is a key attraction in the Mandalika area, West Nusa Tenggara. Merese Hill showcases beautiful sea with its stunning white sand beaches and vast stretches of grassland. The expansive and beautiful savanna provides an organic charm, enhanced by the sight of buffalo and cows roaming freely across the hills. Merese Hill is one of the best places in Lombok to enjoy both sunrise and sunset. This area offers a blend of natural beauty, including white sandy beaches, captivating blue seas, rolling hills, and wide green pastures, accompanied by grazing buffalo and cattle. To reach the hilltop, a short trek from around Aan Beach is required. The beach is located adjacent to the hill. The journey to Merese Hill takes about 2 hours by motorcycle from Mataram downtown, or 40 minutes from Lombok International Airport. You can use various transportation, both public and private ones. The infrastructure leading to Merese Hill in Kuta, Lombok is well developed, ensuring a safe and comfortable journey. You can visit Merese Hill anytime, but it's best to avoid hiking during the rainy season, as the path can be quite slippery. For your comfort, wear non-slip shoes. Listener, the best time to visit is between April and June, when the sea appears clearer. The gradient of colors in the Bay of Tanjung Aan Beach, from turquoise to deep blue, looks exotic from the hilltop. You can also see the nearby islands, such as Awang Island and Batu Payung, from the summit of Merese Hill. The clear blue sky framing the surrounding hills adds to its beauty. The most stunning spot at Merese Hill is indeed its peak. To get there, you'll need to follow a winding path. Watching the sunset and sunrise is a must-do activity here. You can also take photos and camp on the hill. Be sure to bring food and drinks, as dining options are only available at the base of the hill. For adventurers, Merese Hill is known as Love Hill, because you will fall in love at first sight when gazing at the view from the top. Well, listener, that's today's Indonesian Wonder from Voice of Indonesia.
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1: Dear listeners, welcome back to our program Let's Speak Bahasa Indonesia, a segment that introduces you to Indonesian vocabulary and guides you to use it properly. Let's Speak Bahasa Indonesia is a collaboration between Voice of Indonesia, the overseas service of Radio Republik Indonesia, and the Language Development and Fostering Agency, Ministry of Education, Culture, Research and Technology of the Republic of Indonesia. Today's topic is di Nusa Tenggara Barat, di Nusa Tenggara Barat, which means in West Nusa Tenggara. This conversation takes place between Chris and Datil, a Lombok local at Seger Beach. Datil and Chris discuss the reason why the festival is held early in the morning. Let's listen to their conversation.
2: Kapan acara menangkap nyale dimulai?
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2: Mengapa pagi sekali?
3: Karena nyale yang berkembang biak akan keluar dari celah karang pada pagi hari.
1: You will listen to a conversation entitled Yang Berkembang Biak. Yang berkembang biak, meaning which reproduces. After traveling from Bali Islands by ferry, Chris arrived at Pantai Seger or Seger Beach, Lombok Island, West Nusa Tenggara at night to attend the Bau Nyale Festival or the traditions of catching sea worms. Karena, which means because. Nyale, which means sea worms. Yang, which means which or that. Berkembang biak, which means to breed. Karang, which means corals. Pagi hari, which means morning. Karena nyale yang berkembang biak akan keluar dari celah karang pada pagi hari. 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Which means because the sea worm which breeds will come out from the cracks of the corals in the morning. Menangkap, which means to cage. In the conversations, you heard the sentence nyale yang berkembang biak akan keluar dari celah karang pada pagi hari. Nyale yang berkembang biak akan keluar dari celah karang pada pagi hari. Which means the sea worm which breeds will come out from the cracks of the coral in the morning. In that sentence, there is the word yang, which means which or that. Connecting nyale, or sea worms, and the phrase berkembang biak akan keluar dari celah karang pada pagi hari. Berkembang biak akan keluar dari celah karang pada pagi hari, which means birds will come out from the cracks of the corals in the morning. The word yang, functions to connect nyale, with the phrase that describes it, berkembang biak, which means to breed. Now, listen to some other examples of using the relative pronoun yang, in different sentences. Pantai Seger yang terletak di Pulau Lombok menjadi destinasi wisata populer. 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Chris yang suka makanan ekstrim ingin mencoba makan cacing laut. Chris yang suka makanan ekstrim ingin mencoba makan cacing laut, which means Chris who likes extreme food wants to try eating sea worms. The people of Lombok have an annual tradition called the Bau Nyale Festival. Etymologically, Bau Nyale is the Sasak language, spoken by the Sasak ethnic groups in Lombok Island, consists of two words, Bau, which means to catch, and Nyale, which means sea worms. Bau Nyale means catching sea worms. The Bau Nyale festival is held once a year, as the Nyale or sea worms only appear between February and March at Seger Beach. The people of Lombok believe that Nyale or sea worms are the incarnations of Princess Mandalika, who can bring prosperity. Before we end today's episode of Let's Speak Bahasa Indonesia, let's listen to the conversation once again.
2: Kapan acara menangkap nyale dimulai?
3: Pukul 4 pagi.
2: Mengapa pagi sekali?
3: Karena nyale yang berkembang biak akan keluar dari celah karang pada pagi hari.
1: Dear listeners, that was today's episode of Let's Speak Bahasa Indonesia entitled Yang Berkembang Biak. Yang Berkembang Biak, meaning which breeds. We hope this edition will be useful for those of you who want to know more about Bahasa Indonesia. We will meet again with new lessons. Thank you for your attention. I'm Daniel. See you next time.
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1: Any child around us might be a victim of bullying. They are hidden in plain sight because there are no apparent signs, and they are reluctant to seek help from adults. So, how do adults, especially parents and teachers, build trust so a bullying victim might want to open up? Here is the opinion of a psychologist at the Faculty of Psychology, Universitas Negeri Jakarta, Dr. Zarina Akbar.
2: Yeah. When it happened to our students, when it happened to our child, what we supposed to do? First, stay calm and create a safety for our children or our students. We need or we supposed to provide a safe and calm environment. We need to validate the child's feeling first. The most important thing is how to build the trust in here, to trust that they can share their story, they can share what they're feeling, what happened to them actually. Second, we listen without judgment. We listen without judgment. So children often feel disappointed because like we as an adult, parents or teachers, like somehow like we avoid quickly give us some advice or give punishment, right? So try to listen what they're talking, what they're sharing without judgment. And the third, document everything, keep track of the names, date, screenshot. For example, like in cyberbullying cases, they talk or share to us, that we keep document everything. And the most important things, they collaborate with the school, for example. Collaborate with school is very, very important in here, with the teacher, with the school principal, to coordinate about these things and monitor their emotional and also their health condition. I think that's this kind, what can we do when we detect this sign happen to our child or to our students.
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3: Listener, today's Music Corner presents a keroncong song entitled Hanya Kamu Yang Bisa or Only You Who Can by Marsha and Vivian. The song, created by Indonesian musician Badai and released in 2008, was popularized by Indonesian music group Tiket. Just like the title, the meaning of the song is about a man who can only be attracted to one woman. He gets a lot of temptation, but nobody can impress him. He's just fascinated by that woman, and even that woman drives him crazy. Well, listener, here is the keroncong version of Hanya Kamu Yang Bisa by Marsha featuring Vivian. Enjoy!

Voice of Indonesia from Indonesia to the world. Welcome to our radio international broadcasting, Voice of Indonesia. And now you're listening to me, Anissa. Today in Jakarta is 6 a.m. 25 of September. It's almost at the end of September, right? So I hope you guys are doing well the rest of September, and I hope you have a wonderful day today. So let's go with some exciting news from Indonesia. I also give you like some stories across Indonesia, tourism, art, culture, music, and some interesting facts also about Indonesia. So make sure to tune in until 12, and then after that there's an afternoon session with my another partner. So stay tuned only on Voice of Indonesia from Indonesia to the world.

This is Voice of Indonesia with the 6 o'clock newsline. First, the headlines. Indonesia government still targets electric motorcycle incentive this year. Indonesia uses foreign worker data to guide skills policy. And here's the news in detail. Indonesia still plans to introduce incentives for electric motorcycle purchases in 2026, with the program awaiting a finance ministry regulation even as the year enters its final quarter. Kuala Fromantara Deputy Industry Minister Faisal Riza said on Thursday that the government remains committed to implementing the incentives this year pending issuance of the finance ministry regulation or PMK. Manpower Minister Yasir Lee said data on foreign workers can help Indonesia identify labor market needs and prepare domestic workers with skills required by businesses and industries. Quote from Antara, Yasir Lee said in Jakarta on Thursday that the data shows which jobs and skills are most in demand across business and industrial sectors. That was the news from Voice of Indonesia, from Indonesia to the world.

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1: Listener, today's Music Corner presents a song from Paul Partohap. Paulus Andreas Partohap Silalahi, or better known as Paul Partohap, is an Indonesian singer and musician born on April 30, 1993. He's also known as the husband of Gita Savitri, Indonesian YouTuber and influencer. Paul began his music career in a debut single featuring Gita called Seandainya, or If Only, released in 2017. After that, he kept releasing more songs. On November 19, 2024, Paul Partohap released a new single titled Vitamin U, which goes viral in social media, including on TikTok. This song is the second release after the full album launching, Lover's Atlas. Paul writes Vitamin U along with Khalisha Ishana, who also becomes the producer. Just like the other songs, Paul writes the song lyrics inspired by his wife, Gita Savitri. Well, listener, let's enjoy the song Vitamin U by Paul Partohap. Enjoy!

Voice of Indonesia from Indonesia to the world, and here is your world weather forecast from World Meteorological Organization on Friday, September 25, 2026. So starting in Southeast Asia, Jakarta is overcast, while Kuala Lumpur and Singapore are experiencing thunderstorms. Bangkok may see thunder showers with rain in Phnom Penh and also scattered showers in Yangon. Bandar Seri Begawan and Vientiane will experience thunder showers. Moving on to another part of Asia, we on Tokyo. So Tokyo will be cloudy while Seoul is expected to be overcast. Beijing will also be cloudy and Delhi is looking at partly cloudy skies. In the Middle East, we have Dubai. Dubai is expected to be fair, while Riyadh, Medina and Cairo are forecast to have fine weather. Now over in Europe, we have London. London will be cloudy with rain expected in Moscow. Rome will be mostly cloudy, with Paris and Madrid will enjoy sunny weather. And also Frankfurt is forecast to be partly cloudy. Moving on to across North America, we have Ottawa, Toronto, and also Los Angeles all are expected to be sunny today. Vancouver and New York City could see light showers. And in Central America, we have Belize City and San Jose are expected in scattered showers. Moving down to South America, we have Buenos Aires will be partly cloudy, Santiago cloudy, and also Guayaquil may see drizzle. And last, we have Africa. In Africa, we have Antananarivo is expecting light showers, while Johannesburg will be partly cloudy. And that was the world weather forecast from World Meteorological Organization. And wherever you are, please stay updated to the local forecasts and have a great day.

0: Nature often holds the answers to some of today's biggest challenges. According to Ratu Salsabila Astra Kusuma, an Indonesian master's student at the University of Lille, France, nature could transform agricultural waste into valuable resources and inspire more sustainable innovations.
1: In nature, there's almost no waste. One organism's output can be another's resource. And chemistry can also learn from this, where we can valorize agricultural waste. For example, the waste in tea plantation can be used as its own biopesticide. And a lot of times, the fruits that we consider as waste, like bintaro fruit, for example, in Indonesia, we could also use that to eradicate pests in our homes, as well as other many practices in ethnobotany, also in Indonesia, that is used in many other countries. That is the use of plants and the compounds that they use as medicine.
0: As research continues to evolve, nature remains one of the best sources of inspiration for sustainable innovation. We also talked about how Indonesia's biodiversity could play an important role in that journey. For the full conversation, you can check our YouTube channel, VOI Official. Voice of Indonesia from Indonesia to the world. Astronomical autumn has officially started after the equinox took place in the early hours of Wednesday. So it happened at 1:06 BST on 23rd of September, according to Royal Museum's Greenwich.

It is a precise moment in time when the sun crosses the celestial equator and neither hemisphere is tilted towards or away from the sun, meaning day and night are roughly equal in length across the world. While the equinox itself cannot be seen, the day has cultural and spiritual significance for some people. Gatherings took place at sites including Stonehenge and Glastonbury Tor, where people came together to mark the occasion and watch the sunrise. So the autumn equinox may mark the start of astronomical autumn, but it does not necessarily mean there will be a sudden change in the weather. The first signs of autumn are already around us in the UK, with falling leaves and conkers on the ground, and as the sun gets lower in the sky and the days shorten, temperatures generally fall as we head further into autumn. So far this September, UK mean temperatures have been above average overall, according to the Met Office. And you can check some of the beautiful picture captured by these BBC weather watchers through their official website, so you can check out and pick your favorite of this autumn thing. And although the equinox happens at the same moment everywhere, the change in hours of daylight is not the same across the UK. The further north you go, the bigger difference between the long days of summer and the short days of winter. That means places in northern Scotland are losing daylight more quickly at this time of year than parts of southern England. Yeah, so I saw these pictures. Leaves are like already turning red and oranges, setting off the mist still shrouding the fields behind. Wow. So maybe some of you wondering what is the difference between the equinox and equilux. The word equinox comes from Latin and means equal night. At the equinox, the daylight measurement is taken from the point when the center of the sun is at the horizon, and it's 12-hour sunrise to sunset and 12-hour sunset to sunrise. So it's equal. The day and night, the daylight and night. However, it's the top edge of the sun which is visible first at sunrise and last at sunset. In autumn, this means that the time when the day and night are actually equal happens after the equinox. This is known as the equilux, which means equal light. This year, that happens in the UK on Friday 25 or Saturday 26, depending on your latitude. So that was about the equinox and equilux thing. So maybe some of you curious about what it is and want to look at the picture first, and then you see and experience yourself, please let me know in the comments, or you can write down your experience through your email. You can send us email through voilisteners@gmail.com so I can read your experience, and maybe I can imagine it by looking at your picture or reading at your stories. That was from outside Indonesia. So next, maybe we will talk about what is inside Indonesia. So make sure to always tune in to Voice of Indonesia, from Indonesia to the world.

Here is keyword of the day. Education is the most powerful weapon to change the world. A quote by Ki Hajar Dewantara. Ki Hajar Dewantara is dubbed as the father of education in Indonesia. He was a freedom fighter, respected by both allies and enemies. He is known for his creativity, broad insight, and criticism towards education, which resulted in various brilliant ideas. This made him known as the true educator and cultural figure of Indonesia. That's keyword of the day from Voice of Indonesia.

Aimin Dasmur, Presiden Direktur of Radio Republik Indonesia. On September 11, 2026, Radio Republik Indonesia celebrate the 81st anniversary. We have been here since the struggle for independence. Long ago, RRI began by telling the world that Indonesia gained its independence. Today, we proclaim the voice of sovereign, just and prosperous Indonesia. Our radio promised to bring you more about Indonesia. The news, the culture, the cuisine, the music. Everything you would like to know about Indonesia. We are so grateful for our dear sister out there. Thank you for keeping radio alive. May our friendship stay strong despite our distance. Thank you.

people in the world usually visit Wonosobo to enjoy beautiful scenery from the peak of Dieng Slope. The place, which becomes one of the main destinations of Wonosobo, has been well known by domestic and foreign tourists. Various kinds of arts and cultures become evidence that Indonesia is rich of not only beautiful nature or friendly people, but also diverse culture, which becomes background of Indonesian people's life. Culture also becomes way to see civilization in the world. Music is also part of culture.

0: Konosobo becomes the center of the oldest Islamic civilization in Jaffa Island. Although many things have to appear, Konosobo becomes a symbol of the city. There is one thing which is not realized by tourists when they come to this small town, namely a unique traditional instrument, so-called bundengan. The instrument has been played as an entertainment of duck breeders since the glory of Majapahit Kingdom. Bundengan is the origin of traditional musical instrument from Wonosobo. The instrument is rare because there are not many makers and players of the instrument.
1: Jadi bundengan adalah sebuah seni musik tradisional Jawa.
0: Bundengan is Javanese traditional instrument. In addition, it is also called koangan and called betet in East Wonosobo. The Javanese traditional instrument has developed, especially in Kedu region, in Wonosobo and surrounding areas. The instrument is made from bamboos, which are coated with selumpring or bamboo stem and tied with fibers. The instrument is popular among the communities because in the past, it became media of entertainment. According to its function, koangan is also used as tools for shelters, for farmers and herdsmen.

0: the shape of Bundengan, which looks like shell, possess some question. One of them is why people call the instrument Bundengan.
1: Disebut Bundengan awalnya karena setelah dari
0: it is called Bundengan because from Kewangan name, it contains of instrument and it sounds is buzzing. So it's called Bundengan. If Javanese people mention that buzzing is called Bundeng, the instrument has high-pitched voice and quite complete, so it can be mentioned to represent a set of gamelan, and there is gendang sounding like kempul and gong.

0: The simplicity of the form of the instrument does not reflect the melodious rhythm. The genius farmers and breeders are able to present unique music, namely bundengan. After exploring the instrument entertained not only the farmers but also the breeders when they were taking a rest at the time.
1: Di masyarakat zaman dulu biasa dimainkan untuk mengiringi berbagai pertunjukan, salah satunya pementasan tari lengeran.
0: In the past, it was usually used to accompany performance. One of them was Bali Lengeran, kids song, and even for Wayang Kedu performance, because from one of books which was read by me with its name Krito Sanjoyo book, there is one sentence which mentioned tudung, referring to Japanese musical instrument as Wayang Kedu accompaniment.

Pangan itself has shape like hood, which is made from bamboo. The uniqueness of the instrument, it is string tucked in between the woven bamboo to produce melodious sound and high pitch. A man with the name Munir, who is very proficient to play it, explained how to make bundengan. It is made from dried bamboo, then it cut thin or split and refined. When it has been thin and refined, it is installed on koangan. To install racket strings pairs on the sidelines of koangan is given the distance among several boxes and should be tight. Then it is given gondeni or bamboo twig. The twig is split and fitted to strings and inserted a stick. Then it can be tested in the stem.

0: It is not easy to make the instrument. Understanding the maker of gamelan music is also a benchmark of the beauty of the sound coming out of the bundangan. Bundangan is in category of string instrument which uses guitar and rubber string. Furthermore, a lecturer of ethnomusicology, Surakarta, Dr. Zulkarnain Mr. Toifi, explain about bundangan.
1: Alat bundangan ini sebetulnya terdiri dari beberapa elemen.
0: Bundangan instrument consists of some elements. One bowl or koangan, which is plated by bamboo frame to form it like bowl. Then there are strings which produce sound. There are four strings which function as gong, kempul, and bende, and produce kempul and also getok sound. Because it is different, then the principle of its strain is also varied, and there is also a facility to ascend down the strain. Another side is a piece of bamboo which is plugged in its different size and thickness. If it is plucked, to produce different sound.

Being simple is the main key which is played by Bundengan physically, but the simplicity can give the pleasure of a sad heart. That was a glimpse of traditional instrument from Wonosobo, namely Bundengan. I'm Nuka Kusumawati, thank you for listening and sampai jumpa.

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We present various programs for you: Diplomatic Forum, The Session, Indonesian Wonder, Miscellany, Let's Speak Bahasa Indonesia, Indonesian Pop and Regional Songs, International Musical Entertainment, as well as news and information about Indonesia and abroad. Voice of Indonesia, from Indonesia to the world.

Listener, today's Music Corner presents a traditional song from Palembang, South Sumatra, Indonesia, entitled Kerupuk Batok or Batok Crackers. The lyrics of Kerupuk Batok highlight Palembang's tourism and cuisines. It pictures the bustling Musi River banks where people gather to eat while boats pass by. Although it's called Kerupuk Batok, which is crackers in Indonesian, the song also mentions various Palembang specialties such as pempek or fish cake, srikaya, rujak mie, tekwan, and many more. These unique flavors create unforgettable memories for visitors in Palembang. Well, listener, here is the traditional song from Palembang, South Sumatra, Indonesia, entitled Kerupuk Batok by Putri. Have a listening.